Hi, this is Nahum Siegel reminding you that every Monday through Friday morning, it's JM in the AM, starting at 6 a.m. Eastern Time, all the way until 9 o'clock. For great music, news, and information, make sure to tune in.

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1: 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I will be ruler of the world tomorrow.
0: We're holding steady.
1: Now don't let me down. Have you got enough glue?
0: Look at this tower today.
1: Out of sight. And tomorrow, almost done.
0: Almost done? Then we will really fight.
1: Well, then let's savor it. Keep the pieces. Building at night cannot fail. We will be very wise. Put the finishing touch and

0: Nimrod. You were the greatest warrior in the whole world.
1: I know.
0: No being alive could come close to beating you. But God, that's another matter.
1: I know, it's true. It seems in hindsight, we should have followed that Abraham.
0: You mean follow his orders?
1: He's the chosen one. The one who came out of the fire.
0: But he's...
1: the one who God loved the most.
0: I know, but...
1: Now we are just one of the rest. And do we want to be one of the rest?
0: No, of course. I mean, the Jews, but...
2: Right from that moment, there has been Mesora. The first exile was there as well. Out of this locality came the Talmud called Bavli. The oral Torah came right from...

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This is Nahum Siegel reminding you that our Thursday live lunch presentation happens between 11 a.m. and 1 p.m. Eastern Time every Thursday right here at the Nahum Siegel Network.

Gush Etzion white wines are at the top of my list for white wines from Israel. Lone Oak Sauvignon Blanc or the Gewurztraminer or their Spring River White. Every one on this list is a winner. Gush Etzion white wines. 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

In das ist jetzt weltliche Merkummers, Machles, Sinne, Hinger, nervische Schwierigkeiten. 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

You've been listening to our wonderful music mix here at the Nachum Segal Network. Coming up next, JM in the AM, Jewish Moments in the Morning with me, Nachum Segal, right here at the Nachum Segal Network.

5 minutes after 6 a.m. Good morning, everybody. My name is Nahum Siegel. Welcome to a Tuesday. This is your Jewish Moments in the Morning radio program.

JM in the AM. Oh, yes. Good morning. Welcome to a Tuesday, everybody, on this June 2nd, 17th of Sivan. Good morning. Yeah, it's the month of June. We say hi to all the dads and grads out there. I don't know why I'm concentrating so much on the dads and grads, but hey, it is their month, the month of June. JM in the AM, let's see. That was brand new from Nahorai, Arieli, and Shai Wiener. Atatov is the name of that one. Raya Mehemna, classic with Tsuma. Mitzvah, classic from Piamenta. Eitan Katz, brand new with E.T. Acha Shoalti from the original Dvekis. Original meaning volume one. Mikimi, done by the one and only Rav Shlomo Kalbach. Rabbi Akiva, that was the rabbi's sons, a throwback. A little bit of a memory for the people who are my age and older. And the Regesh, Modani, opening things up, and we say good morning. Had an amazing encounter this morning. Heard from my longtime wonderful friend, Penny Davidman. You know how I know they're wonderful friends, Ann and Penny? Because whenever I see them, it brings such an amazing smile to my face. Yep. Saw them in Israel a couple of times. Saw them here in the U.S. last year, I think it was. Also a couple of times. And oh, I remember the day that I was able to give them a copy of my book, which includes some, at least one photo, maybe more, from the Davidman's Homowack Hotel, Spring Glen, New York, from days of yore. Anyway, so Anne, I think I mentioned this on the air. At that time when I saw them, that Annie had said to me that she tunes in the afternoon in Israel to JM in the AM, keeps her connected to this side of the world. And now Penny contacted me this morning for something. He actually reached out to help with something, and I thank him. And he says that he's at his desk 1 p.m., in the afternoon in Israel, tuned into JM in the AM. So that was really heartwarming and wonderful. So big shout out. And I said to Penny, I said, I was at the Young Israel of Forest Hills this past Shabbos. So when I reminisce about the good old days, as I like to do no matter what community I'm in, with the membership, the older membership of the Young Israel of Forest Hills, obviously the Davidman family is prominently discussed in those conversations. So anyway, it was great to hear from him, and a special shout-out from all of us here at JM in the AM. Welcome to a Tuesday, everybody, and thanks for joining us. Ellie Schwebel is going to join us at 8 a.m. Eastern Time, about 90 minutes from now, with a new Music Alert Tuesday. Love speaking with Ellie Schwebel on the air. Always has a great message. We'll do that coming up here at JM in the AM. Yeshiva League Sports Update with Elliot Weiselberg in hour number two. Rabbi Goldwasser, of course, in hour number two. Lots happening on this Tuesday. Avrami's preparing for his live lunch starting at 11 a.m. Eastern time from Israel. Lots of stuff happening. Lots of stuff going on. I'm going to ask everybody to add to your list of those who are in need of a refuah shleima, a young man who is in need of a refuah shleima, Aryeh Malkiel ben Chana Bela, Aryeh Malkiel ben Chana Bela, and your help with that is greatly appreciated. Don't forget our good friend Matis Weingast, Baruch Matityahu Chaim ben Batya, Baruch Matityahu Chaim ben Batya. Matis, as many of you know at this point, had a stroke. We are trying, when I say we, this is an international effort that so many people are involved with. I noticed that over 100 people already have donated to the fund. It just went live on Friday. So let's keep it going. The momentum has been amazing. We're trying to help the Weingast family literally create as comfortable a situation in their home for Matis as possible. We're trying to refit the Weingast home for a stroke victim. That's what it comes down to.

have donated to the fund. It just went live on Friday. So let's keep it going. The momentum has been amazing. We're trying to help the Weingast family literally create as comfortable a situation in their home for Matis as possible. We're trying to refit the Weingast home for a stroke victim. That's what it comes down to. And obviously, as is usually the case, you know, the doctors know that the best place for Matis to recover and continue to progress is at home. I mean, that's not a surprise. So whatever anybody out there could do, whatever you can give to help along this cause, this campaign, thank you. And we've exceeded 10% of the goal already. We've had some amazing contributions, and we just need to keep it going. Keep it going for a few weeks until we get to where we need to get to and have the money in hand to have the architects and the builders and the construction people just take care of everything that needs to be taken care of. Maybe we'll go into detail once about that. But I mean, I know what's happened. I know what they're intending to do in the house. And I think when we explain what they're going to do and how comfortable a situation they're going to try to create for Matis, I think it'll encourage more and more people to give. Couple of ways to give. Go to the GoFundMe page and search Weingast. Go to the GoFundMe page and search Weingast. One easy way to do it. You can go to bit.ly, bit.ly/fundformatis. That's fund, FORMATTES. bit.ly/fund4FORMATTES. MATTES. And thank you, everybody. He's a brother to me. He's a good friend to all of you for a long time, even those of you who've never met him. He's been behind these mics for a long time with a really nice disposition and a very Bakovetic presentation every single time. And as I said, there's no more loyal. I have a lot of loyal friends, so I'm not putting one over the other, but there is none more loyal than Matis. When you make a list of my most loyal friends, he is on that list. So whatever we could do for him, believe you me, is so greatly appreciated. And I thank you. All right, plenty to do here on a Tuesday, including feel free to comment on the app. Go to the NSN, Nahum Segal Network app for Android and iPhone, and comment away. Let's see what we've got so far. Listener Andrew says, I'm Yisrael Chai. Oh, how right he is. Judy Landy says, yay, the homowack, how I miss those days. You know, yesterday I went to pay a shiva call to Dr. Mark. I mentioned that his mother passed away last week at the age of 95, Mrs. Singer, God bless her. She was such an amazing person. Holocaust survivor. Parents were killed in by the hands of the Nazis. Her five siblings killed at the hands of the Nazis. On her own, she made her way to France and then to Canada and then eventually to New York after she met her husband in Canada, who was also the lone survivor of his family. So you can imagine the life she had and how resilient she was. Anyway, Dr. Mark says, and Dr. Mark was reminiscing about, you know, some of the encounters we've had with his family in the past, and he says that, you know, we used to go to the Homowack Hotel. He mentioned that we used to go to the Homowack Hotel, and he insisted that his mother was there for a few of the Yomim Tovim, and then it hit me that I do recall that his parents were, in fact, with him a couple of times, especially Pesach, up at the hotel. So we were talking about all this. The Homowack has been on everyone's mind for the last couple of days. Anyway, Judy misses the Homowack, and I don't blame her. It was great. It was yet additional proof that the Davidmans knew how to be as hospitable as possible. Listener Tikva has checked in with a Boker Tov. Yesterday, she texted me with the lament about the difficult situation in Israel. We don't even realize it here on this side of the world, what the soldiers are going through, and how they are obviously players.

players in this, I don't want to say game, but players in this political battle between the Prime Minister of Israel and now the President of the United States that we keep hearing about. And it's a, it is so heartbreaking every time we hear of soldiers who have fallen or soldiers who are injured. And who knows what the future brings. We know that the one above will guide everything properly, but sometimes it's a very painful situation. And we, on this side of the world, it's not just marching in parades. We've got to be in tune as much as possible with what's happening on that side of the world. By the way, to speaking of which, tomorrow, hopefully, because he has a very, very early morning schedule, but hopefully Rabbi Fass will be able to make it to our studio before 9 a.m. and join us literally in studio for some inspiring words. Every time he speaks to us, it's inspiring. Rabbi Josh Fass, co-founder of Nefesh B'Nefesh. And so hopefully he'll join us tomorrow in studio. Next week for sure he'll join us, since it's Parsha Shlach in the diaspora next week. I know. It's Shlach this week in Israel. We know. No need to go into that. Believe you me, no need to go into that. No one wants to hear my rant yet again about how rabbinic leadership should have made sure that we were on the same parsha as Israel. But all right, that's not for now, I guess. I'll probably do it with Rabbi Fass, though, if he makes it into our studio tomorrow. And then next week, as I said, next week again, he'll join us, which is the tradition here, during the week of Parsha Shlach at JM in the AM. More coming up. It's hour number one. Thanks for joining us. Here's Destiny at JM in the AM.

0: JM in the AM, Rifaenu, of course, from Miami. Miami Boys Choir. By request. Diaspora had a twofer on a Tuesday with David Melech Yisrael and Ein Anachnu. Destiny with Mr. Superficiality. A song only the way Destiny could present it. Pretty funny, huh? I would say so. JM and AM, good morning. Thanks for joining us. Feel free to comment on the app. Go to the NSN, Nachum Segal Network app for Android and iPhone, and comment away. 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Excuse me, fjbunity.org. If you know someone who'd like to listen to this radio show simply by dialing a phone number, give them this phone number, 518-931-1184, 518-931-1184. Lots of stuff going on. Lots of information people need to know. No question about that. Lots of information. Shuly Rondon concert here, as I said yesterday. He'll be in concert at Town Hall a week from tonight. We're trying to arrange to get someone on the air to discuss that event. He is a very well-known performer in Israel. You might recall, was it this past Haas concert or the January before? I think it was two Januaries ago that he was one of the featured entertainers at the Haas concert. I think it was 2 years ago, right? I don't think it was this past concert. Anyway, we'll see if we can get someone on to discuss that event that's happening a week from tonight. It's America's one and only Jewish Moments in the Morning radio program. Heard on listener-sponsored digital radio. Around the world, the web at NachumSegal.com and the Nachum Segal Network, and of course, the beloved NSN app. Galei Tzahal in the background, our news from Israel coming up. 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
1: Galei Tzahal מירושלים השעה 2, שלום רב, באולפן רני אבנאי עם מה שקורה עכשיו. שני לוחמי צה"ל נפצעו הבוקר באורח קל כתוצאה מפגיעת רחפן נפץ בדרום לבנון. הלוחמים פונו לקבלת טיפול רפואי בבית חולים ומשפחותיהם עודכנו. ידיעה שמסר כתבנו הצבאי דורון קדוש. ראש המועצה האזורית מטה אשר ויושב ראש פורום יישובי קו העימות משה דודוביץ' זעק אצל אמיר איבגי, בכל יום מספר המשפחות עוזבות את הבית.
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0: Wow. JM and the AM, Yonatan Rozel. We, as you heard at the top of the hour, his health condition is the subject of a news story on Galei Tzahal. Unbelievable. That's how popular he is in Israel, and he's going through a health challenge now in the hospital. And keep in mind, Yonatan Adi ben Chaya Rochel. Yonatan Adi ben Chaya Rochel. That's Yonatan Rozel, the great performer. Unbelievable. JM and the AM. Also, please keep in mind, Aryeh Malkiel ben Chana Bela. Aryeh Malkiel ben Chana Bela, a young man in need of a refuah shlema. Aryeh Malkiel ben Chana Bela. Your help with that, of course, greatly appreciated. Our very own Matis wine guest, Baruch Matityahu Chaim Ben Batya. Baruch Matityahu Chaim Ben Batya. He needs our help. I have outlined why. We're trying to outfit his home to be comfortable and helpful for a stroke survivor. Go to the GoFundMe website and simply search wine guest. 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MATTES. Please keep in mind Yisrael Noach ben Leah for Refuah Shlema. Yisrael Noach ben Leah for Refuah Shlema. Your help with that, of course, greatly appreciated. Elliot Weiselberg has our Yeshiva League sports update, which you hear, of course, on Tuesdays in the second hour of JM and the AM. Even on a June Tuesday, there's Yeshiva League sports to report about. That's how dedicated Elliot is. Keeps us up to date on everything. Here he is, Elliot Weiselberg, Yeshiva League sports update, JM in the AM.
1: Thanks, Nachum. We have hit June and the spring championships have begun. Straight ahead on the Tuesday morning JM in the AM sports update. Lots of Cougar action in girls sports, including another notch in the long streak of Frisch JV soccer and varsity hockey runs against familiar foes. And playoffs begin outdoors. All that and more. Good morning. I'm Elliot Weiselberg. We start off with soccer, where the first champions have been crowned, and it's a team that's gotten used to wearing gold. For the fifth time in a row, the girls' JV soccer championship belongs to the Frisch Cougars. Frisch reigns supreme once again after defeating SAR last Tuesday night, knocking off the Sting for the third year in a row. Their varsity sisters, though, will not have the opportunity to perform the same feat due to their defeat at the hands of Mayanote last week, but instead the Rapids, the 2024 champions, will square off with Heschel for the varsity crown. In girls hockey for the third year in a row, the Frisch Cougars will square off with the Ramaz Rams for the league championship. The Rams advance to this Sunday's final with a 7-0 win over Hafter last night on Long Island. Ramaz and Frisch tied in their only meeting this year as the Rams look to put an end to Frisch's 4-year championship streak, including 2 in a row over the Rams. On the diamond, the playoffs have begun as well. Boys varsity softball quarterfinals kicked off last night, with two Long Island teams punching their tickets to the semis. The third seed Derech HaTorah blanked Frisch 7-0, while a budding rivalry between May and Netzach HaTorah saw May upset the defending runners-up 4-seed Knights 9-6 to advance. Darche awaits the winner of Thursday's matchup between YDE and Mag and David, and May will take on the winner of Friday's bout between Flatbush and Hillel. Girls varsity softball is halfway to its semifinal as Breweria trounced Hafter and Frisch outlasted SAR 7-5 to advance. The other two participants will be determined tonight as Flappers travels to Mayanote and Hillel hosts SKA. Finally, in baseball, the West 2 and 3 seeds advance as Frisch outlasted Heschel 5-3 and SAR defeated DRS 4-1. They'll await the winners of Mag and David TABC and Hillel Hank respectively. Speaking of Hank, the 2025-2026 New York Junior High Hockey Champions look to prove that they are the kings of the junior high world in just over 10 days at the 2026 Martin Weiselberg Memorial Hockey Tournament. This year's event, coming up on June 14th in Hafter, features Hank, Hafter, and six other schools in their one-day battle for the top prize in all of junior high hockey. In addition, the schools will be locked in an off-court battle to raise $10,000 for Hutzella. You can go online today to www.mwtournament.com to donate or purchase tickets to our amazing memorabilia raffle to help the kids hit their goal. 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And that was your Tuesday morning JM in the AM Sports Update. I'm Elliot Weiselberg.

0: JM in the AM. Schmack Helena off of volume number 3. Wow, that goes back a while, doesn't it? Tuesday morning on the 2nd of June, the 17th of Sivan. 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Tuesday at JM and the AM, Rabbi David Goldwasser's words, Zechanishmas Harav Zeben Yosef Alevi, and Zechanishmas Esther Basri Yosef Alevi. 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
1: Good morning. We learn in Maseches Nedarim in the Talmud, Kol HaMevi Daran LeTalmud Chacham, whoever brings a gift to a Talmud Chacham, Ki'ilu Makriv Bikurim, it's as though they have presented Bikurim. We also learn in the Talmud, one who utilizes his wealth to benefit Torah scholars with his own property, it's ascribed to him as though he was cleaving to the Shechina. The Zeresh Shimshon comments, this concerns a person who does this without any preconditions. However, if an individual makes a Tanai, they stipulate that they want to be Zocha, they want to merit the Talmud Chacham's Torah, or they want something else, that is considered an embarrassment, a bizayon. The reason is because it proves that he's not doing it l'shem shamayim, for the sake of heaven, with pure intentions, only for the hope of some reward. In Shmos we read, Vayomer ki yad al keis ka, Milchama Lashem ba'amalek midor dor. And the hand is on the throne of Hashem. Hashem maintains a war against the Amalek from generation to generation. Hashem swore that his name is not complete and his throne is not complete until the name of Amalek will be completely erased. When Amalek will be completely eradicated, then Hashem's name will be Shalem, complete, and his throne will be shalem, will be whole. When the Chofetz Chaim was elderly, sitting on a wooden chair became difficult for him. One of his grandsons brought a plush padded chair from Vilna on which he wanted the Chofetz Chaim to sit so that he could be comfortable. However, when he presented it to the Chofetz Chaim didn't want to use it. He explained to his grandson, our Chachomim tell us that Hashem swore that his name is not Shalem and his throne is not Shalem, not complete, until the name of Amalek is eradicated. On the honor of Hashem, we're not worried that his chair is not yet complete. So how can we worry about my chair, that it should be like a throne? This has been Rabbi David Goldwasser, bringing you Morning Chizuk. Have a nice day.

7 in the AM, Mordechai Shapiro. Song called Friends. Before that, another Mordechai Ben David. With Imena Neely Mealy. JM and AM, good morning. Hello, hello. Thanks for joining us, everybody. Coming up, a new music alert Tuesday with Ellie Schwebel at the top of the hour. Very much looking forward to speaking with him. Oh, we found a guest for tomorrow regarding the Shuli Rond appearance. He'll be at Town Hall a week from tonight, and we'll be speaking with his musical director tomorrow morning here at JMM. By the way, we very much, and I know anybody tuned in over the last couple of days, knows that we very much were looking forward to greeting and welcoming Rabbi Fass into our studio tomorrow. We were very much looking forward to it. And even this morning I discussed it. And then about 10 minutes ago I was informed that it looks like Rabbi Fass is going to have to head back to Israel tonight. Not an emergency, thank God, just a scheduling thing. So he likely will not be with us tomorrow morning in studio. We'll speak to him at the minimum next week for Parsha Shlach. Parsha

Schlach in the diaspora. But very disappointing for me. I thought he'd be here. And I got a great gift for him also. But that, I guess that's going to have to wait. Or maybe at some point today I'll actually see him for a few minutes. But obviously it wouldn't be during the show. But anyway, that's the story. So now you are up to date on the latest. 10 minutes ago they gave me the update. And now you've got the complete. Now you know the rest of the story. Yeah. Oh, boy. Oh, I wanted to again wish a mazal tov to our good friend Dan Hoffman at the Young Israel of Forest Hills. Because this coming Shabbat, Parshas Baaloscha here in the diaspora, his grandson is becoming a bar mitzvah. So I take this opportunity. Oh, man, I got to get back to this. I take this opportunity to wish Yehuda Rothberg, Passaic, New Jersey, mazal tov. You have an amazing grandfather. Mazal tov from all of us here at JM in the AM. I'm trying to see what else I have to tell everybody about. I don't know. It felt like there were so many pressing matters, and now I can't even remember what I had to tell everybody about. If you know somebody who'd like to listen to this radio show simply by dialing a phone number, please give them this number, 518-931-1184, 518-931-1184. Feel free to comment on the app. Go to the NSN, Nahum Siegel Network app for Android and iPhone, and comment away. Listener Sandy reminds us, please keep in mind, Shalom Avraham and Peshaleh and Rifkin Elmi Bashalam Ischana. 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So those of you out there who are able to give something, please do. The two easiest ways to do it is to go to the GoFundMe website and just search Winegast. 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And thank you. So Lenny Solomon sent us a brand new selection. Oh, there's nothing like getting a brand new selection from Lenny. Nothing like it. 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Lenny at JM in the AM.

I was tossing and turning and I could not sleep. I went outside into the street. My feet took me to a show where I loved to go. It was a very hot and humid night in Mayor Sharon. Yeah, that's right. In the

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He's someone these two eyes have seen. I guess he's waiting till the time is right.

0: Oh, talk about a classic from Moshe. Yes, a lot of people don't know that song. Eliyahu Hanavi wrapping up the hour for us here at JM in the AM with the late, great Moshe. Yes, wow. Pretty amazing, frankly. Before that, you heard the Yaakov Shweki brand new one, Happiness. You heard the brand new Elie Seidenfeld Yeshiva Boys medley and the brand new Lenny Solomon with a song entitled Land of Israel. Big Yeshiva call out to Lenny for sending that over as he continues to produce some amazing and some inspiring selections, especially about the Holy Land, especially about Israel. Ellie Schwabel is standing by, a new music alert Tuesday. So glad to welcome Ellie to the airwaves, which we will in a moment. He's got a brand new single that just came out earlier this week. I sort of feel bad because when Leif Tahar 6 came out, we said we would do something on the air. We still haven't done that. We got to get to Leif Tahar at some point, but I wasn't going to give up the opportunity to introduce a brand new song and speak with Ellie Schwabel here at JM in the AM. It's America's one and only Jewish Moments in the Morning radio program, heard on listeners-sponsored digital radio around the world by NahumSiegel.com and the Nahum Siegel Network, and of course, the beloved NSN app. Ellie Schwabel himself with us live via telephone on a Tuesday morning broadcast. Ellie, a pleasure to welcome you back to JM in the AM.
1: As always, Nahum. Oh my goodness, you are an absolute king.
0: I appreciate that. I feel bad. You guys did an amazing job on Leif Tahar 6. I really thought we would do something on the air. We haven't gotten to it yet.
1: Well, you know, we were so busy in the studio till the last second, and then, you know, you're a jam-packed show. I mean, we got to plan this earlier. You know, we got to plan it earlier.
0: Oh no, not at all. In this case, once we got this brand new single from you, I said, I don't care what we've got planned. We got to sneak you into this show as soon as possible. Sure enough, you're in prime time right now, baby. So,
1: thank you.
0: And everybody, by the way, just to reiterate, felt the same way that I felt and continue to feel about the latest from Leif Tahar. You guys, you talk about being in the studio. I don't know what you guys do to, you know, stay so current and so 2026 sounding, but you have to be really, really happy with that product.
1: Oh my goodness. You know what it is? We have, we kept on developing. I did not stop making music, and I've been producing. So as a producer, you know, Gadi and Ari, they got married, had kids, and I'm single. So I had all this time to work on music. I really, really, all the nights I've been sitting in the studio learning and getting better and better and better and developing myself, and to be able to sit there with the boys and really get the vocals out of Gadi and Ari and form them and layer them. And there's 1,000 tracks sometimes, 1,000 layers on one track.
0: Gosh.
1: Like, oh goodness. And it's just a lot of amazing work. It's such joy for me. So thank you. Yeah,
0: and by the way, and by the way, and this is again, I mean, we always talk about you coming in doing like a full hour with us, but there are a couple of other big topics that have been dominating your life. Obviously, the incredible commitment you made to being back and forth to Israel over the last 2-3 years has been unbelievable, with plenty of live performances and a lot of great sessions with Israeli soldiers and people that just needed a lot of chizuk. And then on top of that, we're seeing you on these videos at so many weddings and so many great concert events in this area. So it's not just that your music creating ability has gotten better, your live performances have gotten to a whole new level.
1: And you're right. You know what? You're right. It is two separate. It's two separate things.
0: Yeah.
1: You know, really, really is two separate. It's two separate talents, two separate pieces of work. And that takes a lot of work too. Yeah. I have to tell you, being in Eretz Yisrael, during the war, specifically the first 6 months, really trained me. It really, really, cause I was on the road every day. And having to be on the road, schlepping the gear, getting to know the gear, sitting there setting up with bands and sitting there syncing with soldiers. It's like, it just trains you like, you know, and it's like, I became a wedding singer for 6 months, you know, every day.
0: Right.
1: And, it was one of the greatest experiences. It's the greatest experience of my life, I must say, being with the soldiers, being with those, literally those kids with 18 year olds with guns, scared, like crying on my shoulder. It was just like giving them chizuk, telling me it's just, you can't imagine what the ability to be able to be that for these soldiers was such a schus, really unbelievable schus.
0: And you learned how big tiny Israel is, because in all seriousness, as you said, you were doing this from north to south, from east to west. I mean, everyone thinks Israel's small till they go ahead and embark on the project that you did during the war, where you had to go to so many different places and just bring joy, simcha, and inspiration, and a shoulder to cry on, as you just described, to so many soldiers who are all throughout Israel and, of course, on the border.
1: Yeah, and to sing the song of my father and Avi Rotenberg, Achenu, right?
0: Yeah.
1: We're able to sing that song, and all of the soldiers see, no matter where they're from, religious, not religious, Sephardi, Ashkenazi, to hear them all singing the same song that my father's vocal was, and then AB wrote this, it's just singing again Baruch Rebaruch Chait song of Kol Olam Kulo, Verika Lo Fachid Klal, to be able to see that just inspiring millions of people, and me singing my father's song. And AB, it's other world. It's not to be believed. It's out of body experience.
0: And I'm sure. Really. And I'm sure when you mentioned to those soldiers that the song is over 40 years old, they probably doubted you, because
1: I think they thought it was 1,000 years old.
0: That's right. They thought it was the original tune when Achenu was actually written, and I'm talking about the words, not the tune.
1: Right, exactly.
0: Eli Schwebel is with us live via telephone. We're calling this a new music alert Tuesday, and obviously, just based on these first couple of minutes, you hear how much there is to talk about with Eli Schwebel. It's why he's one of our favorite guests. I was so happy we could schedule him for this morning. But today we have one focus, one main focus, and that's a song that he's released entitled Kaylee. And normally, of course, Ellie, when you come on or other artists come on, we'll play some music and then, talk about it, etc. But this is one single. We're not playing it yet because we want to discuss it first and get your whole perspective on it. I mean, it's obvious from, the different releases that have accompanied this album and that are posted, on various sites, etc. It's obvious that this was written in a very, very personal situation. I don't know how personal you want to get. I mean, you've been open and honest in different forum over the years about, about the complexities of life, right? You've observed that and been part of it firsthand. How did this come about? How did Kaylee, as a song, relate to what you were going through?
1: Well, I was at the piano one night, and I was just davening. I was just playing, and it was a very, very lonely time in my life. I forgot, to be honest with you, I forgot it 6 years ago or so like that. Mm. I forgot I was going through a very, very lonely time. And it was a time when I was questioning my relationship with God, and I felt so alone. And I was like, where are you? I don't feel like I can talk to you. I don't feel like I have I don't feel the relationship at all. I just feel nothing. It was a time when I think I was just feeling very numb, and I couldn't relate to God. And music is able to unlock that for me. And the dichotomy of that is that I'm talking to God from a piano with an emotion that's so deep that just by me doing that actually connects me to God.
0: Yeah, I was just gonna say. So a song can actually connect. And this is not a concept that's lost on the people who are listening right now. I think everyone gets it, but when you're an artist like yourself and you're at that deep level composing and, coming up with the tunes to different songs and thinking of what words you want, I think it's even more so. And Did it work? Did it work? Were you able?
1: Oh yes. So the thing is, right, as I develop it, it works. But what the inspiration was is I'm sitting there and I'm writing. I'm like, hold on to me. I'm writing the hold on to me, right? And I was inspired because I'm davening at the piano by David HaMelech. When he said, Kaylee, Kaylee, Lama Zavtani. And because in Tehillim, like when he says Kaylee, Kaylee Lama Zaftani, right? That word, why did I come to? Why did I say Hashem? Why did I say Hashem? Why did I say Elokeinu? Why did I say, you know what I mean? There's a lot of different ways to describe the Ribbono Shel Olam, but when I said Kaylee, when I used the word from that Kaylee, Kaylee Lama Zaftani, which hit me, that's when it all connected for me. And I, you know, it becomes this forever quest to connect to Ribbono Shel Olam. And it connected me to all of the Yidden and to David HaMelech and to Avraham Avinu and to all of our, to the Avos, right? Going all the way back into the quest to connect to Ribbono Shel Olam. And this song, you know, the core of this, now I'm remembering exactly because you're asking me and I'm just remembering. This was actually written when I was trying to connect to my parents in a certain way. And it was kind of, I always write in layers, right? That means that like when I write something, it's not like I love you or I miss you, right? It's me. It's not me. Yes, there's a part of me in this relationship, in that relationship. And mainly, if I thought about it, it's God. So I don't know if anybody's listening understands what I'm talking about, but as a writer, there's always, whether you're telling a story, for example, I always tell this to Abi, my Rebbe, Muvak. I tell Abi, I say, Abi, you know, you're writing about yourself, even though you're not writing about yourself.
0: Good point.
1: It's like, I always say, I'm like, you know, you're telling a story about the cat ate the canary. You're telling a story about the shotgun. You're telling the stone memories. And you're talking about this person, that person. But I know it's all you coming through. You know what I'm saying?
0: And by the way, who are the most successful artists? Who are the most successful artists everywhere? Whether it's Jewish music or outside of Jewish music, it's those who turn everything into, you know, personal matters. And those who share.
1: Those who share, exactly. Right. But the key lyric over here was that when with every note and every night, I knew it. Every song that I wrote, it was you coming through. I knew it. I was talking about Hashem.
0: Right.
1: Every song. And, you know, that's what David HaMelech, who is the greatest Jewish songwriter of all time.
0: Right.
1: That's the way he would talk about it, you know, I'm sure. And the experience to know that the Ribbono Shel Olam, when you're writing a song, when you're singing, that you know that the Ribbono Shel Olam is coming through to talk to you through the music and to engage with you. And it opens you up when you realize all of these beautiful notes are coming through you, are connecting you to God on a level that most things in the world can't, you know?
0: Unbelievable. And,
1: yep.
0: Eli Schwebel with us live via telephone, live music alert Tuesday. We'll get to Kaylee in a second. You know, I think one of the reasons that your family and friends are so proud of your work and everyone sticks by you, I think you'll agree with that. For decades, everyone has stuck by you is because you're always giving a message of hope. It's easy to give up. It's easy to, you know, veer off the road. It's easy to, you know, to make adjustments that, you know, that, you know, again, are easier than, you know, fighting the fight or, you know, standing up to the challenges. And I think that's, you know, one of the great things about you is that even during the toughest of times, you've always known that there's, you know, hope at the end, that there's, you know, the old, you know, light at the end of the tunnel, so to speak. And it seems like almost every time we're speaking, you know, you're telling us about personal experiences that have been very challenging, but thank God you've been able to persevere.
1: Mamish, yeah. And you know, there was a time when it was really tough for me, right? And AB, I brought my song, We Are the Broken People. I brought it to AB because, you know, I used to really, really sit down with him and go through the lyrics and he said to me, he goes, Eli, and I had the chorus was not as hopeful as it should be. He goes, Eli, give them the hope, give them hope. I'm like, but I don't feel like that right now. He said, I don't care.
0: You have to do it anyway.
1: And he pushed me and I had to I dumped, I don't know, a ton of work. I put in the garbage and I said, you're right. And I had to rewrite the chorus to we are whole together. And, you know, you're right. That was the one time where I just really wanted to veer off because I wasn't feeling like I wasn't being truthful. But the emphasis is that that I'm here. Also, I'm here to tell the truth from my own experience and to serve the Kollel.
0: Yeah.
1: So, and that's the way I, that's definitely the Mahalach. And it's been really, really, I've been really grateful that I've been able to make this impact.
0: Pretty amazing. Pretty amazing. And folks, if you're not familiar, when Eli refers to AB, he means the legendary AB Rotenberg. And, you know, AB has always been really open and honest with us. He's not always in the mood to write music, or more accurately, you know, you got to be inspired to come up with new tunes and new concepts. And sometimes there's writer's block, you know how it is. When you have these sessions with him, are they different? Are there sometimes when, you know, his creativity, advice, you know, just pour forth, and there are other times when, you know, it's more subdued? Does that happen? Or as an advisor, he's always on?
1: He's always on. Wow. Oh my goodness. Oh, wow. And you know, he's a sniper also. Like, he's a sniper. But sometimes he's not even a sniper. He will come in like a bulldozer and he'll say that lyric. Nope. The crazy thing is, I was trained by him, because when I sang on Journeys 4,
0: right,
1: this is 2020, he sat in the studio and he made me say, no. The lyric goes exactly like this. Let me tell a tale. Not let me tell a tale.
0: I get so frustrated by this, because I know that you, AB, and other really musically talented people, they hear the difference. I never can hear the difference. And it drives me nuts. I've said this on the air. I saw this interview with Billy Joel, and he was frustrated that everyone sings a song of his a certain way, like this, and he plays it on the piano, and it's supposed to be like this, and he plays on the piano. They were both the exact same thing.
1: Yeah. No, but Shlomo Kalbach,
0: right,
1: has the same problem.
0: Correct.
1: But Shlomo Kalbach will go nuts if somebody sings, I just heard this about a certain song that people do, that na na na na da da, some instead of da na na na na na na na, that one slight note.
0: Correct, one note. One
1: and
0: note.
1: Go nuts. No, it's not the way it goes.
0: In Yachad, I think in Yachad, he had a...
1: Yes, Yachad.
0: Yeah, in Yachad, he had a taina about one note that was done wrong. And that one I sort of heard, but even that was hard for me. But I remember him making a big deal about it. And boy, when it comes... And now I get it. Now I get why you have to sit through sessions like that with AB, because it's got to be done 100% right.
1: Yeah. You know why? I'll tell you why. Because when you're a composer, it's like Trump
0: in Torah reading.
1: And it's like the lyric in the Torah reading. There's, I'll tell you, it's because the melody, when you understand music and you understand lyric and you understand how lyric and melody flow together, and you're telling two stories at the same time, you're speaking two languages at the same time.
0: Right.
1: The language of melody and the English language or the Hebrew language. So, it's like I'm trying to say something specifically a certain way and musically, and you're saying it the wrong way. You're not saying it the way I said it, and I'm trying to give a message. I'm trying to tell you something. It's right. so specific, and you don't hear it. But yeah,
0: right. So subtle, so specific, and again, to the regular ear, sometimes a challenge to hop it. Eli Schwebel with us. All right. It's time, Eli. I mean, we've done it already because we've played it a couple of times over the last couple of days, but we'll make this the official world debut. Why not? Yeah, we have creative license. Don't you agree? Creative license.
1: Take it, Doc.
0: Even in radio, you can have creative license. So,
1: my goodness.
0: Ladies and gentlemen, we're not letting Eli go. He'll join us after the song for a minute or two as well. A new music alert Tuesday. The song is called Kaylee. It's Eli Schwebel. World debut. Why not? For you at the best place for brand new Jewish music, JM in the AM. I gave you.

0: JM and the AM, brand new Ellie Schwebel song called Kaylee. And it's a brand new one on this new Music Alert Tuesday. And you know what you acknowledge in that song, by the way, Ellie, which is so important? You recognize that when you're composing, it's really God giving you the skill to do so.
1: Yeah.
0: A lot of people think it's them themselves. You know what I'm saying?
1: Anybody who's any musician who's worth their salt knows that there's something else going on.
0: Right.
1: Let me tell you, it's really, really, it's the song means a lot to me. It really does. And I'm so glad that I'm able to share it. You know, it's hard to share these things. You know, it's not easy to talk about these things, but if David HaMelech can do it, I sure can do it.
0: Quite a composer, that King David, huh?
1: Oh, my
0: God. What do you think he can get per song in 2026?
1: I think he deserves royalties from Troy McCallum.
0: That's right.
1: He's got music and lyrics. You know, usually it's music and lyrics by who? By David HaMelech, you know?
0: Come on. Royalties from the whole gang, not just from Schleba. Everybody owes him royalties, that's for sure. But sure. And why 6 years? Why do you think it took till now to share this with the public?
1: Or
0: was it just not ready?
1: No, you know what it is? It's funny. It was not ready. It was ready. I did the strings for this song. I did brand new strings. Gorgeous, gorgeous. The string section. There are no strings in the song. And the war happened. October 7th happened. And I ended up spending too much time in Israel. And I tried to get back to work on it. And I had other projects like this Lev Tahar thing that happened. And I tried to get back to the strings and this, it's gorgeous. And then all of a sudden I listened to the original song the way I finished it. And I'm like, this is great. Wow. This is great. Why am I trying to redo it and add those strings? And I took all that work that I did. I was like, you know what? I realized it's such a personal song and this grand strings. I don't need it. And I should really just go with the original. So here it is.
0: Amazing. Well, Yasha Koach, Mazel Tov on the release. I'm sure everybody's been reacting with tremendous comments since you put it out a couple of days ago. I assume it's on all the streaming platforms, right? It's everywhere.
1: It's everywhere. And on the 24/6, I get all the kids. I get from all these, I have a lot of friends that send me videos of their kids singing the song. Oh, you have to hear these little kids.
0: Nice.
1: And it just means it's so meaningful to me. Really, really. It means so much to me.
0: Oh, it's amazing. I'm glad we're able to do it. We'll do this again. You know it. I love when you're on the air with us and I appreciate you joining me today. Best regards to your Lev Tahar colleagues and everybody else, of course. And thanks for joining us this morning.
1: Oh, what a joy. Thank you so much, Nachum, for having me. Thank you.
0: Are you kidding? An absolute honor. Ellie Schwebel, everybody. New Music Alert Tuesday here at JM in the AM. Tuesday morning broadcast, second day of June, day number 17 in the month of Sivan. 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Please keep in mind Yehudas Mindel Bas Yenta, Yehudas Mindel Bas Yenta for Refuah Shleima. Jay Dykeman says that Lenny Solomon song is a parody of the John Denver Country Road. It certainly is. Lenny, what do you call it? I think Lenny in the actual email, I think he acknowledges that. He says it's a takeoff on that song. And he did a great job with it, at least in our opinion he did. Keep in mind, Bracha Blima Gittel Bastilla for Refuah Shleima. Some of those are on the app. You'll see it there when you go to our app comments. It's all there. I mentioned earlier that Rabbi Fass will not be able to join us this morning. Tomorrow morning. He was scheduled to be in the studio tomorrow morning, but now he's, because of a schedule thing, not an emergency, God forbid, because of a schedule thing, he's got to go back to Israel tonight. So he'll join us next week, please God. I'm going to see if we can get him, I don't know, maybe by phone this week at some point, but definitely by phone next week, Parsha Shlach and the Diaspora, which is the tradition annually to have him on the air. And get his words of inspiration. More coming up. It is, in fact, a Tuesday morning broadcast at JM in the AM.

JM and the AM, our friends from DRS, with the brand new one that came out just before Shavuos, Talmud Torah, here at JM and the AM. Before that, you heard the Yaakov Shweki brand new one entitled Thank You, here at JM and the AM. Don't forget, we're trying to raise money for our dear friend Matas Weingast, someone who I think you would consider a friend if you're a listener of this show for any length of time, and certainly if you tune in on Sunday. Matas has been a fixture here for so many years, suffered this stroke, and we're trying to outfit his house to be as comfortable and as practical as possible for him. And that takes money, and I want to thank those who've already donated over 100 donations, which is so amazing. So those of you who have the sympathy to help a friend in a very

JM in the AM. Well, there we go. JM in the AM. Eitan Katz first with Mo Da'ani. Then you heard Shlomo Katz with Everlasting Love here at JM in the AM. Shal Shelis Jr. opened up the set with Matovu here at JM in the AM. Now, there you go. A lot of great music on a Tuesday, I must say. I wanted to mention that our wonderful friend, Dr. Meir Sinensky, and his family have suffered the loss of their father, who, incidentally, I remember being a major listener of ours. Whenever the Sinenskys would come to visit the Lower East Side, they'd come to the Mizrahi. And after davening, Mr. Sinensky and I, Fivey Sinensky and I would have a long conversation about some of the stuff that went on that week at JM and the AM. Anyway, to Meir Sinensky and the Sinensky family, they are sitting Shiva out on Long Island. Mayor is going to be sitting Shiva Friday and then Saturday night in the Lower East Side. Wanted to extend condolences. The Sinenskys, Malki and Mayor, have been not only close friends, but tremendous supporters and such encouragers of all the work that we do on a daily basis for years here at JM and the AM and the Nahum Segal Network. So I just wanted to acknowledge that, and may they know of no more loss, no more pain, no more sorrow. And may their father's memory be a blessing, which it will be. He was quite a man, quite a member of the community. JM and the AM on a Tuesday, and we are going to, let's see here. We're going to wrap things up with this Sameach music medley here at JM and the AM.

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Big thanks, Ellie Schwebel. Big thanks to Elliot Weiselberg. Thanks to all of you for tuning in. Tomorrow morning, we're back. We'll start at 6 a.m. Avrami with a live lunch at 11 a.m. Eastern Time. 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As we always say, have a fabulous Tuesday. Till tomorrow, Nachum Siegel reminding you, remember the past, live the present, and trust the future.

You've been listening to an encore presentation of JM in the AM. 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

5 minutes after 6 a.m. Good morning, everybody. My name is Nahum Siegel. Welcome to a Wednesday. This is your Jewish Moments in the Morning radio program.

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Join me, all of your friends. Days are coming. Days are coming. 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

0: I was in the mood. I was in a Kalbach mood. I wrote in my book something about someone saying that whatever mood I wake up in, that's the mood that the Jewish community wakes up in. It's a pretty funny line, actually. I think there's a drop of truth to it. But anyway, here's what you hear on JM and the AM when I'm in the Kalbach mood. Days are coming. Hinei Yamim Bayim, Esa Einai, all live from his South Africa album here at JM and the AM. Asher Baro with Shlomo Kalbach before that. Eitan Katz had the brand new ET, Land of Israel, brand new from Lenny Solomon. Piamenta classic, Hinei Lo Yanum, the only one. What a song from Moshav. I should play that more often. Moshav band with the only one. Such a good song. And, of course, Regesh Modani opening things up. And we say good morning. Welcome to a Wednesday on this June the 3rd, day number 18 in the month of Sivan. The year is 5786, Tufshin Pei Vav. I can't see that now. I'll have to wait till I'm off of mic, as they say, off mic. Feel free to comment on the app. Go to the NSN, Nachum Segal Network app for Android and iPhone, and comment away. So, those of you who are paying very careful attention to your email, and on the assumption that you're on the list of thousands and thousands of recipients of our email communications, or communiques, as I like to say, you are now aware of the fact that our June raffle has gone live. Everyone loves this. I shouldn't say everyone loves the raffle. We haven't sold out yet in a year, but we've sold a lot. We've done a lot of great support for JM and the AM and the Nachum Segal Network with our raffles over the last couple of years. Maybe this year we'll actually sell out. And the raffle has gone live. If you have, again, if you are part of our email system, then you now have the flyer and the official link. Couple of things unique about our raffle. First of all, we only sell 360 tickets. You can only be charged. You can only donate. The most you could donate is $360, but you could donate $1 or $2, depending on your luck when you log in. I'm trying to get a hold of Yigal because I think he actually was the first person. This is another unique thing, by the way, about our raffle. And I don't know if this is good or bad, but nobody's ever complained about it. Our own staff, our own extended, group. All that is completely, what do you call it? Is completely eligible. So, my kids could win and Yigal could win. And, that's the reality. And, nobody's ever complained about it. It obviously helps us raise more money because people close to us, want to give, they want to donate and they want to be part of it. So that's also unique. And what's also unique is you can win more than one prize. And it's happened, by the way. It's already happened. It's not like we're saying this and it's a one in a million shot. It's happened where somebody's won more than one prize of the 10, because every single person is eligible for every single prize. I believe Yigal Segal is our chief of staff, is with us live via telephone. Good morning there, Sir Yigal.
1: Good afternoon, Nachum Segal.
0: Whoa! Has to rub it in my face that where he is in the Holy Land, it's already afternoon.
1: Correct.
0: What's doing at the Teller Bakery, anything?
1: Haven't been there in a few minutes, but...
0: Were you there this morning? Were you there this morning?
1: No, the truth is, with my friend Dandy, I ate there on Friday. So that was the last time I was there.
0: Move your microphone a drop away from your mouth. You're a bit distorted, and we need to hear you clearly. What'd you order when you were there with Andy on Friday? What'd you have? Cheese Danish?
2: Cheesecake, baby.
0: Yeah. You were still in the... Oh, it was the last day of Tashlumen, right? So you had to have cheesecake.
2: Yeah, close enough.
0: In the old days, it used to be the last day to bring a car bun. Now, it's the last day to eat cheesecake. By the way, I should have done a whole thing on that. That would have been hilarious. Anyway, so our June raffle went live late last night. I've already told the audience that, again, we're only selling 360 tickets. Good chance to win. You could win more than one prize. You could get a ticket for as low as a dollar. The whole thing, I think people are used to it from us. We've had great success with this raffle. We haven't sold out yet, but maybe this year we will, which would be amazing. We could use the support, of course. But our June raffle, great gifts, by the way, in the June raffle for dads and grads, for those of you who are getting set for Father's Day. That's a good idea, by the way. Spin the wheel for Father's Day in honor of your father. Spin the wheel. Maybe he'll win a big prize. And, of course, the graduates are entitled to gifts, and everybody's entitled to some amazing prizes. So we are giving away a ticket to Israel or $1,800 in cash, a case of Israeli wine, a complete ArtScroll digital library iPad, which is amazing, five Amazon gift cards of $500 each. So no matter what you get in terms of the number you get when you spin the wheel, you're going to make money on that. Each one is $500. And then the last two gifts, two Legends seats for the Yankee July 1st game, which is pretty cool. It includes, of course, a full kosher buffet. You can't imagine how much you could eat there. I've done it. And the last prize is four field tickets to the Mets-Dodgers. Maybe I should just say the Dodgers game, since they're the best team in baseball. Maybe I should just say it's the Dodgers four tickets on the field or, you know, at the field level. For July the 26th, which I believe is the Sunday after Tisha B'Av. So obviously it's a day that everyone's going to want to get out and do stuff. The drawing will be held June 28th, the final JM. It's always on a Sunday traditionally, the final JM Sunday of the month before we get to the 3 weeks. And obviously it supports FJB and all the work we do here at JM and AM and the Nahum Segal Network. Now, I asked Yigal to come on because, as I said, one of the unique things about this raffle is we do not discourage, and nobody's complained about it, thank God. Everyone, I think, you know, simply enough, trusts us. And this is one of the few raffles that's open to our staff and open to our family, and anybody could win. My kids could win. And we do it because, honestly, we want to just continue to, you know, expand the circle of support. And again, nobody's complained about it. It's all totally on the up and up, Baruch Hashem. And and with that in mind, Yigal, you ready?
2: Yeah.
0: With that in mind, yesterday I got a notice that the first person, because remember, the raffle went live late last night. The first person had gone ahead and spun the wheel to get an entry into our raffle. And then I noticed who the person was. And I said, oh my gosh, I really hope he got a low number. I'll feel terrible if he got the 360. And the bottom line is, you did get in the top half, Yigal Segal. You did get in the top half, but pretty reasonable. It was around 200. What was the official thing? 206, was it, or 208?
2: I don't know if I'm allowed to. Am I allowed to reveal exactly how much I paid?
0: You don't have to, but I think I have it here, so you don't have to. 1 second.
2: It was 206.
0: It was 206. Yeah, I thought it was 206. So there you go. So for just around $200, you have a good chance to win a prize that's obviously going to be worth more than that.
2: Yeah, I mean, last year, if you remember, I

0: at one of these auctions in general, not the online one specifically, but in general, through all these years, all the communities and shuls that have, you know, these auctions and organizations, have you ever been a big winner?
1: Yeah, if you remember in 1975,
0: yeah,
1: I won night activity in Camp Corina.
0: That was a bit, but that was not a raffle. That was more. That was a game show. No,
1: yeah, it was like a game show. Right. I just remember that one of the prizes was 15 minutes in the canteen, and Ding and I still have a running joke that I only got 9 minutes of it because I got sick after 9 minutes.
0: Oh, I didn't even think that was what happened. I thought, what I thought happened was it was like one of the last nights of camp and there was nothing in the canteen. That's what I thought it was.
1: Well, yeah, I mean, they ended up like, you know, giving me a bunch of snacks and stuff like that.
0: Right.
1: I just remember Ding and his friends making French fries and I was not invited to stay to enjoy the French fries.
0: Right.
1: Let's put it that way.
0: Yeah, you they didn't want to.
1: That's the only thing I've ever won. So it's been almost 60. What am I saying? 50 years. I'm sorry, 50 years.
0: When you were in Baltimore, you never wanted any of those auctions. You never walked away with any prize.
1: No.
0: I feel bad.
1: Sorry.
0: I really feel bad.
1: Seagull luck, man.
0: But well, I don't know about that. I've won some prizes over the years.
1: Are you planning on buying a raffle ticket in this round?
0: I don't think I bought in the last two rounds. I think I was the only one restricted from actually buying. Cause I mean, I'm drawing the prizes that Sunday morning. I don't know how to, as bad as it looks that we're opening up to family and friends and staff members. I don't know how it would look if I actually bought one, but whatever. Maybe Stacey Siegel will buy one. Hope she wants to go to the Yankee game. I hope. Can you imagine? Now, can you imagine she wins and says, "Hey, can we make an arrangement where I, you know, trade these tickets in for something else?" That'd be terrible.
1: See, I had one question, which, you know, if you don't want to address it, it's fine.
0: Uh oh.
1: When I saw the list of prizes, you know, and obviously you and I had discussed what the prizes would be beforehand.
0: Right.
1: But the one thing we did not discuss was, you know, which is the first prize, which is the second prize, etc. And you have the Amazon gift cards ahead of the baseball tickets, which I thought was very interesting.
0: Because I don't know if there's any order to this. I mean, Israel, obviously, we have to put in the number one position. But after that, right. I don't know. And we did the case of Israeli wine at second, because, again, it's Israel-related. We feel those are the most important ones.
1: I think you should make it clear, then. You should make it clear that there's no specific order. You will decide the Sunday of the drawing. You know, when you pick a number, you say, okay, this is for X prize, but it's not necessarily in the order that it's written in on the advertise.
0: Yeah, but why does that matter? Like, I'm trying to think. Does it make it?
1: Yeah, I think that the way it's advertised
0: is that they're 10 great prizes. You're saying because they're numbers, right? But you're saying because there's numbers attached to them. See, I just did the numbers to make it clear that there's really 10. I never thought of it, Taka. I never thought of it in an order.
1: But I don't. Like you said, I mean, you can make up whatever order you want. That's all random. I mean, it's not like I have more. I remember you said it just now that, you know, someone in the past has won two prizes.
0: Right.
1: You know, it's possible that one person can win all 10 prizes.
0: Right. No, I hear you. All right. In terms of those who are
1: disqualified by winning.
0: No, I hear that. So in order to, so now just to give you an idea of what goes on this end, okay, so obviously it went live late last night, but it became a thing, you know, a half hour ago because we sent out the email and I got on the air, et cetera, et cetera. So you, of course, purchased the first ticket. We made a big deal about that, 206. So now, because we just opened it up a few minutes ago, we now have two more purchases. And this is how, this is the thrill of victory and the agony of defeat of how this raffle works. Because someone already got the 330, right? So for us, thrill of victory. I wouldn't say for them it's the agony of defeat. It's the thrill of supporting us. But you get my point. You know, if someone's doing 1 to 360, they'd rather get, you know, 20 than 330, I would assume. But that's a wonderful donation, obviously, 330. And I thank whoever that is. I have no idea who it is, by the way. We don't know. And the other one, you ready for this?
1: Yeah.
0: The other one, 44.
1: Yeah, I'm looking at it right now.
0: Yeah. 44 is a

0: I'm not upset.
1: No, God forbid. 44 is a tremendous bargain. That's wonderful.
0: Also, happens to be a guy who's been a tremendous supporter of ours.
1: Oh, so one second. So now
0: did you
1: I
0: see what it is?
1: See, this is what drives me nuts. I can never ever figure out the technology. You're gonna have to tell me how to do that. But no, I've seen
0: your email, Mouse. It came to your email.
1: Oh, all right.
0: The BankQuest payment systems receipt.
1: You see that, folks? This is how it works. This is why I have certain talents and why I'm surrounded by amazing people who have the skill and talent to carry out all the other stuff, including, of course, our great chief of staff, Rabbi Yigal Siegel. All right, so there you have it, everybody. Obviously off to a good start because we got the highs, the lows, the middle. We got everything covered so far, but we want to sell another 357 tickets. Donate to FJB, JM and AM, and the Nachum Siegel Network. Keep us going. You have the whole month of June to do this. We're going to be drawing it literally at the final JM Sunday, which has been a tradition to do it on JM Sunday. We're going to be drawing it at the final JM Sunday of the month of June before the 3 weeks begin, before Shavuos or Batamos. So utilize the next couple of weeks to spread this around, share it with family and friends, especially the ones who you know want to go to a baseball game and really have a cool experience. Obviously, all the other prizes, the Shas Pad, the iPad from Art School is a big, big thing. Obviously, the round-trip ticket to Israel is not only a big deal because we're offering a round-trip ticket to Israel. If you don't want the ticket, you can take $1,800, which is obviously, you know, a pretty robust prize, to say the least. And you spread it around, you know, put it on your list, email it around. And just like you've done the last couple of years for us, please make this raffle, the June raffle of 2026, a great success. And there you have it. Rabbi Yigal Siegel, I thank you.
0: Thank you, Noah.
1: And it's on to victory, whatever that means.
0: On to 360.
1: It's on to 360. There you go. More coming up. It is, in fact, what is today? Wednesday morning edition of JM in the AM.

0: JM and the AM. It's the brand new one that Ellie Schwebel spoke to us about yesterday. Kaylee, his brand new song. Pretty amazing, huh? Good song. Always enjoy the conversations with him. If you missed any of it, check it out. Archive section, NahumSiegel.com, NSN app, YouTube, of course, NahumSiegel.net. All the interviews are there. 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Listener Andrew claims to have a 2-year winning streak. I remember he won. Did he win 2 years in a row? Wow. That's unbelievable. We've had 2 raffles. He's won both times. We'll see if listener Andrew can keep that streak going. We'll know the morning of June 28th. That's amazing. That really is amazing. Wow. And, of course, he says, I'm Yisrael Chai. Listener Yosef says, good afternoon, Yigal. Maybe they ran into each other. Who knows? Yosef, were you at Teller's on Friday? If yes, you may have been there at the same time that Yigal was, based on his post-bakery report. JM and the AM, so we mentioned, first of all, Rabbi Fast did, in fact, go back to Israel last night. He's actually on the flight right now. I don't think he's landed yet. He just left like 5 hours ago. So Rabbi Fast is not able to join us this morning. Originally, he was going to be in the New Jersey area the entire Wednesday, and we would grab him. And I joked with him, and I spoke to him yesterday, that I actually was going to extend JM the AM till noon just to have him on for hours and hours. But unfortunately for us, he had to go back to the Holy Land last night. So he won't join us today. Hopefully he'll be with us next week. After all, next week is Parsha Shlach in the diaspora, so hopefully he'll be with us next week. But coming up later in this show, in the 8 o'clock hour, we were introduced yesterday to Asaf Talmudi. Asaf Talmudi is the musical director for Shuli Rand. Now, Shuli Rand, a lot of people in this area, New York, New Jersey, are not that familiar with him. Although, if you saw the movie Ushpizin, that's him. He was the lead in the movie Ushpizin years ago. And apparently he's got a movie entitled, oh, I forgot what they call it in Hebrew. In English, they're calling it The Wedding Entertainer. In Hebrew, it's something about being a badchen. And it's debuting tomorrow at the Tribeca Film Festival. But I didn't even discuss much of that with Asaf Talmudi. Our conversation is more about the event happening on Tuesday night. On Tuesday night, Shuli Rand and Shulam Lemmer are together at Town Hall this coming Tuesday night, June the 9th in New York City. Now, I have an event Tuesday night because I really wanted to go to this, but I said to Stacy last night, maybe after the event I'll still run over to my favorite venue, Town Hall, and say hi to them. We'll see how late things get. But anyway, coming up in the 8 o'clock hour, the conversation with Asaf Talmudi, June 9th, Shuli Rand, Town Hall with Shulam. And we'll talk about that coming up in hour number 3 this morning here at JM and the AM. As you heard, the raffle's gone live. If you're on our email list, you have it in your email right now. Click on the image. 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
0: Judy Landy wants to hear one voice from Miami. We'll see if we could do that. Yosef says, sorry, no, I don't think you can miss him. Yeah, that's true. If Yigal was in the bakery with you, you probably would have realized that. I get that. Galei Tzahal, Israel Army Radio, 2 p.m. newscast for a Wednesday's next. We say Boker Tov from JM in the AM.
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0: on Hine Anochi. Shlomo Simcha before that with Mi Anochi. El Hashem from Miami by request, and Bein Kodesh L'Chol, at Shuli Rand. We'll be talking about him in hour number three with Asaf Talmudi, his musical director. I finally found the information, by the way. Not the concert information. The concert information we already have. Shuli Rand in concert Tuesday night, June 9th, 7:30 Town Hall. He'll be there with Shulam in concert. So that's happening Tuesday night. Information, by the way, Shuli, SHULINYC.com. SHULINYC.com. Town Hall this coming Tuesday. But we had discovered one of the reasons he's going to be in the United States, in reference to Shuli Rand, is because he's part of the Tribeca Film Festival. He has a movie that they are calling, they're calling the movie The Wedding Entertainer. The real title is The Tale of Moshe Bodkin. You know what a Bodkin is? You know, the guy who entertains at the weddings with all the poetry and the rap, you know? So, The Tale of Moshe Bodkin, The Wedding Entertainer. I don't know. It says here third screening. Oh, I see what that means. I see what that means. So they're showing it three times at Tribeca, or officially under the Tribeca umbrella. They're showing it this coming Thursday night at 5:45. I don't think I can make that one. I've got my great nephew's bar mitzvah this Thursday night. Then they're showing it on Sunday morning, June the 7th. At the Angelica Theater at 11:15, and then Sunday morning, June the 14th, at the Angelica Theater, 11:15. So it's part of Tribeca. And Shuli Rand is the right. He wrote it. He wrote the movie. And they're calling it The Wedding Entertainer, an entry into the Tribeca Film Festival. And you know who's in it, by the way? Elan Gold is in it. Shuli Rand obviously is in it. He's got the lead role. And under the title of executive producer, some names we're very familiar with. Elan Gold, Moshe Edry, Jonathan Margolis, Isaac Zablocki. They're all part of it. Anyway, thought I'd mention it. It's pretty cool, frankly. So there you have it. That's the information about the movie. Those of you who've been anticipating our big June raffle to support JM and the AM, NSN, Foundation for Jewish Broadcasting. 10 amazing prizes were revealed this morning. I don't think they can be considered anything other than amazing. And you know how it works. Everybody who enters will be able to spin the wheel online. And you'll get a number. You'll get a number between 1 and 360. And that is what you will be charged, somewhere between $1 and $360. And every entry has the opportunity to win one or more of the 10 prizes. Prizes include the ticket to Israel, the Yankee game in the Legends section, the Met game with four field tickets against the Dodgers, the Shas pad from Art Scroll, Amazon gift cards, each one worth $500. So no matter what, if you win that one, you make back your investment. So please join us. You go to the Raise It website, RAYZE.IT/NSN. That's RAYZE.IT/NSN. Or obviously it's in your email right now. If you're on our email list, if you're among the thousands who get our daily emails, we sent that out very early this morning once it became live. And good luck to everybody, and thanks for participating. This raffle helps us tremendously during the summer months, and it's much appreciated, much, much appreciated. And good luck. Maybe you'll be the one who gets the $1. That would be cool, no? If you got the $1, that'd be pretty amazing. Say the least. All right, so that's a story with that. Feel free to comment on the app. Go to the NSN, Nachum Segal Network app for Android and iPhone, and comment away. Please keep in mind Yisrael Noach ben Leah for Refuah Shleima. Yisrael Noach ben Leah for Refuah Shleima. Please keep in mind our very own Matis Weingast. We have outlined this situation many, many times. Those of you who are regular listeners, you know what's going on. We need to help Matis basically refit his home so that he, as a stroke victim, can recover comfortably and in the best situation possible. We're asking for your help. You can go to the GoFundMe page and search Weingast. You could go to the bit.ly, bit.ly/fundformatis, M-A-T-T-E-S, bit.ly/fundformatis, M-A-T-T-E-S. And thanks to everybody who's really been helping out. A big, big thank you to everybody who's been helping out. Much appreciated. Let me see here. According to the latest that I've seen, we've reached over 17,000. So we got to keep it going. Certainly keep the momentum going. But we have gotten to a point where we are over 17,000. Again, lots of work still to be done. Those of you out there, whether it's the Elizabeth community, whether it's the Passaic community, whether it's the Long Branch community, those who are familiar with Matis and know that there are people in those communities who would like to help, you know, send it out to those shul lists. Send it out to your personal friends if you have a lot of friends in those areas. A lot of people obviously have been touched by Matis as a friend and as a neighbor and as a community member for many, many years. And then those of you who are friends with Matis through these airways, you may never have met him, and yet you're a friend of his. Especially those who tune in on Sunday morning and enjoy everything he's done all these years. If you want to pay tribute to the fact that he's been the most amazing and incredible loyal friend to me and to this radio effort all these years, I can't even begin to tell you how incredible he is. Then go ahead and please give what you can, help out to whatever degree you can, and we can't thank you enough. This is a really large international family who are at this point, after 43 years, very familiar with the people that we feature on a regular basis. And Matis has been an absolute backbone for us. He's been the most loyal of friends and the most incredible volunteer, the quintessential volunteer, who has been such an important cog in this machine that's been operating for over four decades. So please, give what you can, make it a nice contribution to the cause, and hopefully we will have, and the Weingast family will have the funds to do what they need to do in the house. A lot of work to be done. I can't even begin to tell you, but hopefully the community will come through and help them do it. So it's the GoFundMe page. You can search Weingast. Again, you can go to the bit.ly, bit.ly/fundformatis, bit.ly/fundformatis, and we thank you very, very much. It's fund for F-O-R, Matis, M-A-T-T-E-S. JM and the AM, hour number three this morning, we will speak with Asaf Talmudi about the big show coming up Tuesday night at Town Hall with Shuli Rond. He mentions the movie as well, but the focus of the conversation is going to be the concert Tuesday night at Town Hall in New York City. So he'll join us for that in hour number three. And tomorrow, let me make sure I have the exact information here. Where am I? tomorrow, here we go. Rebecca Lopkin and Rabbi Dr. Joshua Strulowitz are going to be in studio around this time tomorrow morning. Why? Oh, I just lost it. because they've got something called jtutors.com. jtutors, that's letter J, .com. JTutors, connecting Jewish tutors and students, an innovative tutoring platform that connects students with qualified tutors for personalized learning online or in person, offering tutoring in all subjects with interactive online classrooms, easy scheduling, and secure payments. JTutor makes tutoring simple, flexible, and engaging. And they have a whole list here of people who are tutors. Oh, our good friend Josh is on there. Hey, Josh. He's living in Israel now. Oh, Jeff is there. Wow. Alicia. A lot of good people I've got on this. Anyway, they'll be, I digress. They'll be in tomorrow morning in studio here at JM the AM, and we look forward to greeting them at around this time. They'll be in at around 7:30 tomorrow morning here at JM the AM. Okay. JTutors. JTutors.com. Yeah. So we don't have a new edition, it seems, of Morning Chizuk, so we might have to go with a prior Morning Chizuk. And we're being open and honest. It's a repeat. It's an encore presentation. Rabbi David Goldwasser's words, Zechanishmas Arav Zevinavis of a Lady, and Zechanishmas Esther Basarvis of a Lady. Here is Rabbi David Goldwasser with Morning Chizuk.
1: Good morning. We read in Melachim, Vayhi Hayom, and it was the day, Vayavor Elisha El Shunem. Elisha came to Shunem, Visham Isha Gedayla. There was an unusually generous woman who provided Hachnosos Archim, hospitality for Elisha. She always wanted to have the schus of hosting him whenever he would pass through. Elisha asked his assistant, what could he do for this woman to show appreciation? Gehazi replied that she didn't have a child. Elisha told the woman, at this time next year, she would have a child. And so it was. However, when the boy was a few years old, he went to the field one day, and he complained of a headache. His father sent him back to his mother, and there, at his home, the child was Nifter. The mother took the child and brought him to the Navi's house and put the child on the Navi's bed. She then went to Har HaKarmel and begged the Navi to please do something to bring her child back to life. Elisha told Gehazi to take his staff and to put it on the child's face, and then he would live. However, he told him, do not stop or tell anyone where he was going or why. However, Gehazi, he couldn't hold back the great news. He had to tell everyone who he met that he's going to give back life to a child that is no longer in the land of the living. And he's going to use the Navi's staff in order to do it. However, when he went back, it didn't work, because he had not listened to Elisha. Then the Navi himself, Elisha, came, and he was Machiah the child. He was able to bring him back to life. We learn a number of things from this episode in Tanakh. Firstly, an individual has to be very careful to have emunah shelema, complete faith, to follow the word of Hashem to the nth degree. The second thing that we learn is that a person also has to follow the words of the Navi, the Shliach of Hashem, to the nth degree. And finally, that nothing is impossible in our world. As is the common expression, Ashrei Hama'amin, happy is the one who believes. This has been Rabbi David Goldwasser, bringing you Morning Chizuk. Have a nice day.

JM in the AM. Song is called Jungle. Sending that out to listener Ruvain. Done by Mendy Warch and the Thank You Hashem Boys. Yaakov Shweki, brand new before that with Happiness. JM in the AM, hour number two on a Wednesday. Thanks for joining us. We're live. Live from our headquarters, I'm proud to say. Glad you're joining us. Coming up in hour number three, we'll speak with Asaf Talmudi. He is the musical director for Shuli Ron. Shuli Ron in concert this coming Tuesday night in New York City at Town Hall. So we'll talk to him about that. Whole bunch of other stuff coming up here at JM in the AM. Our raffle is live. The June raffle is live. It's alive. A lot of great prizes. You can win one or more of 10

will speak with Asaf Talmudi. He is the musical director for Shuli Ron. Shuli Ron in concert this coming Tuesday night in New York City at Town Hall. So we'll talk to him about that. Whole bunch of other stuff coming up here at JM in the AM. Our raffle is live. The June raffle is live. It's alive. A lot of great prizes. You can win one or more of 10 fabulous prizes simply by spinning the wheel and donating between $1 and $360. Simple as that, to support NSN, FJB, JM and the AM, and the work we do every single day. Check it out. It's in your email. If you're one of our email receivers, if you are a recipient of our emails, and it's in your email. If you're not a recipient of our emails, write to Avrami immediately and make sure to get on that list, af@nachumsegal.com, af@nachumsegal.com. And I thank those who've already purchased raffle tickets. Everybody out there, try to do it at least once. You can do it more than once if you wish. Try to do it at least once. Keep us going. You may have a shot, a legitimate shot at some fabulous prizes. Please keep in mind the Bracha Blima Gittel Bastilla. What else do we have here? Right. The reason that bit.ly is not working is because you're misspelling Matis. And I appreciate the effort, by the way. Thank you. But here's the right address. It's bit.ly, bit.ly, /fundformatis, M-A-T-T-E-S. M-A-T-T-E-S. So it's bit.ly /fundfor, F-O-R, Matis, M-A-T-T-E-S. And again, thank you for that. One of our listeners pointed that out pointed that out on the app. Thank you. Jay Dykman says he went to Reishit with Josh Strulowitz. All right, there you go. See, we have a lot of personal references here on the air, folks. We're like one big happy family. That's for sure. 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You'll be glad you did. Oh, don't forget that the Art Scroll set sale, which, by the way, is over on Tuesday. It ends on Tuesday. But there was something I wanted to tell you. Oh, yeah. Remember that this year's set sale has three newly completed sets. The Elucidated Rashi on Chumash, the Yesod Vishorish HaVoda, now in four volumes, and the Peliyoetz in four volumes. So these are included in the brand new sets and in the sets that are available now at 25% off. At ArtScroll. 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There you go. Couldn't have said it better myself. I think most people do understand that rule, by the way, because that rule saves you a lot of money and gets you free shipping every single time, which is, you know, the greatest. By the way, tomorrow, in addition to the Jay Tudor's conversation we're going to be having with two special guests live in studio, Yossi Baumol is going to be checking in from Israel. Now, it's always, I don't know how open he'll be about the current situation. It's always interesting to get his perspective. But again, you know, I'm not sure exactly what he will or won't say on the air, but we'll speak to him about the current situation. And, of course, he has a Makor Chaim update for us. So we'll do that tomorrow morning. That'll be in the 8 o'clock hour. Officially scheduled for 8:25 Eastern time tomorrow morning here at JMAM. So Yossi Baumol live from Israel. Should be a very interesting conversation. More coming up. It's JM in the AM.

a.m. in the a.m. Ben-Sion Solomon and Sons with that one. V'li Yerushalayim Yircha Uvnei Osa is the name of that one. Sameach with the Simcha medley before that here at JM in the AM. Getting toward the end of hour number two. Coming up, we're going to be speaking with Shuli Ronz, music director. Shuli Ronz in concert this coming Tuesday night with Shulam at Town Hall. We'll be speaking with Shuli Ronz, musical director Asaf Talmudi from Israel, coming up here at JM in the AM. Our raffle has gone live. Those of you who haven't seen it yet, it's likely in your email. If you're on our email list, it's there. It was sent out early this morning. If you're not on our email list, please let Avrami know, af@nachumsiegel.com. That's af@nachumsiegel.com. Oh, wow. We have around 6,000 people on our email list. Nice. Wow. Thank you, everybody. Thank you for your amazing support over all these years. Wow, that's amazing. Anyway, 10 great prizes. You could win more than one. You're in every drawing. You're in all 10 drawings. It's $1 to $360. You'll only be charged one amount between $1 and $360 for each time you spin. You're supporting us, keeping us going, which is such an important campaign for us. And you have a chance to win a trip to ticket to Israel, the Shas Pad from Art Scroll, case of Israeli wine, Amazon gift cards, all of which are worth more than $360. Two Legends tickets for a Yankee game, four Met Dodger field level seats. Lots of good prizes. So check it out. If you want to look at it directly on the Raise It site, it's Raise It, RAYZE.IT/NSN. Simple as that. All right. And I thank you very, very much. Yeah, before we get to the Asaf Talmudi interview, we'll do a couple of Shuli Ronz selections coming up later this hour, give you a taste of a couple of the songs that are really, really popular right now in Israel from Shuli Ronz, who's a big celebrity in the Holy Land. Plenty more coming up. Hour number three in America's one and only Jewish Moments in the Morning radio program. 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

when that came out, Country Boy off Journeys Volume Number 4. That was, we were talking the other day with Ellie Schwebel about A.B. Rottenberg's incredible creativity. There's a good example for you. Just amazing the way he put together those stories. So what we're going to do is we're going to play a couple of the selections from Shuli Rond that have made him very, very popular in Israel. We'll do HaMelech Masadeh, and we'll do Lev Lavan. Lev Lavan is the one that everyone's going nuts about these days. And then I'll introduce Asaf Talmudi, his musical director. We'll talk a bit about next week's concert Tuesday night at Town Hall in New York City. All coming up. Shuli Rond next. There he is, JM in the AM.

0: JM in the AM on a Wednesday morning broadcast, and we mentioned that we discovered actually that the great Shuly Rand, and I know that not everybody in the U.S. is as familiar with him as they are in Israel, but he's an amazing performer. Shuly Rand is coming in from Israel. He'll be in concert live in New York on Tuesday, June the 9th. That's this coming Tuesday, starting at 7:30 p.m. at one of our favorite venues, Town Hall on West 43rd Street in New York City. 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And there'll be a special guest on the bill that evening, and that's the one and only Shulam Lemmer. Yeah, Shulam Lemmer is going to be there. If you want VIP tickets, sponsorship information, etc., you can email sponsor at shulynyc.com. 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And we wanted to speak to somebody who can give us a little background about Shuly Rand and about this whole event. And we tracked down Asaf Talmudi. Asaf is the musical director for Shuly Rand, and he joins us from Israel here at JM and the AM. Asaf, shalom, shalom, and thanks for joining us.
1: Shalom, Nachumar. How are you doing?
0: Baruch Hashem, doing great. I was so happy to hear that Shuly Rand is coming to New York. Now, I said that a lot of people here are not as familiar with him as they are in Israel. Can you tell this audience, the people listening in the New York area, can you tell this audience just how big a star, how big a celebrity Shuly Rand is in Israel?
1: I will talk to his qualities more than for his stardom. He is a big star, but first of all, he's a very unique example of an ultra-Orthodox artist that operates in Israel, both in the field of cinema and in the field of music, while completely talking to all sides and all layers of Israeli society, because Shuly started as a real theater actor. He did a very famous Hamlet back in the 90s.
0: Wow.
1: Went ultra-Orthodox and continued to create both film and music that is both loved by a religious audience, but also very much appreciated by a secular and artistic circle. And in that sense, is one of a kind.
0: You know, it's interesting. You know, here we don't have that as much. A lot of people can't comprehend that what you have in Israel, where a performer can be attractive to Orthodox people and at the same time be attractive to secular people, to, you know, have an audience among both groups and really across the board. And when you look at that, when you look at that sample, when you look at that that whole concept, he has been like number one, right? He's like the guy that has been able to bridge the gap between secular and religious.
1: He was also one of the first to do it.
0: Right.
1: Because Shuly started, he's the first wave of religious influence on Israeli folk rock, pop scene. He started pretty early. And many of the younger talents nowadays will say that he is the godfather of this movement.
0: Right.
1: But let me tell you, in terms of the depth of creation, he's still unique.
0: Yeah.
1: Because he moves very, you know, Shuly is coming now to New York with a film that will be world premiere in the Tribeca Festival. A film that Shuly wrote, it's called The Wedding Entertainer, directed by Gidi Dar, with the music of yours truly. And this is going to be shown in Tribeca. So he still has the ability to create in the general, while dealing with religious topics and religious and topics that are interesting to the ultra-Orthodox community, but in the language of modern cinema, modern music, quality writing. So that's he's quite unique.
0: Pretty amazing. The film is called The Wedding Entertainer, music by Asaf Talmudi, and Asaf is with us via telephone from Israel. So let's go through these pieces here. First of all, on Tuesday night, he's going to be live at the Town Hall, which is on West 43rd Street in New York City. It's a great venue. It's a tremendous arena. And Shulam Lemmer is going to be his special guest. It's really an opportunity for people who have not been able to see him in concert to see him. I know that he was at the Haas concert, in one of the most recent Haas concerts, but there are very few opportunities to see him live and in person in the U.S. A Tuesday night at Town Hall, they'll be able to do that. And I assume that any song that's familiar to people who know Shuli Rond, whether it's Beit Kodesh Lachol or Amelach Masadeh, I mean, he'll be doing all of his greatest hits, right?
1: Yes, he will do a thorough selection of his career, including the bigger hits of the last couple of years. It's actually pretty rare that an artist in his 60s still has a top chart song.
0: Yeah,
1: you know?
0: That's
1: this
0: true.
1: This doesn't happen every day. Now he has a very big hit called the Lev Lavan, and he will do a selection from 25 years of singer-songwriting.
0: And you have Shulam Lemmer on the bill. Is there going to be a duet or not?
1: I'm sure there will be at least one duet. When an artist comes to New York, some of it depends on how on the rehearsal time. But I think everybody's planning on doing a thing. Job and they're presenting this music at its highest level.
0: Asaf Talmudi letting us in on some of the secrets of preparing for an event like Tuesday night. All right, folks, Town Hall, Tuesday night, upcoming June 9th, starting at 7:30. Shuli Rondon from Israel with special guest Shulam. Tickets, shulinyc.com, shulinyc.com. 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And it's an FDD production, which means David Fadida is behind this whole thing, and then you know it's going to be an amazing show. Tell me more, Asaf, about The Wedding Entertainer. What is the film about? I mean, I assume it's about a wedding entertainer, but what's the angle here? What makes this film unique?
1: I mean, with you, I can use the proper term, because they say wedding entertainer, they mean badchen, you know?
0: A badchen.
1: So, and your listeners know it too. So it's a classic Jewish tale with, I would say, Shalom Aleichem like elements of a Badchen. Not in his biggest days. He needs to get his daughter married. He needs to get the gig. A rich Jew is coming from the States to Jerusalem to marry his son, and our protagonist sees an opportunity, you know. And of course, things get worse because he's not being on his highest moral ground while trying to get the money. And I'm a part of making this film, so I cannot. I'm pretty sure you will find it remarkable in more than one way, and well, entertaining, and completely kosher, by the way.
0: Well, you know that most people who have heard of Shuli Rond on this side of the world, it's because of the movie Ushpizin, and we love that one. So the guy knows what he's doing.
1: Yeah, and this is a completely different filming style, you know?
0: Oh, interesting.
1: The colors, the styling, cinematography, it's the same director, the same star, but doing something else in terms of style. I'm very curious to hear what you think of it. There will be screening around Tribeca Festival for the whole week, so I guess people can go to see this as well.
0: Yeah, Tribeca is going to be is going to be in competition with the Knicks for some attention during the week. But Tribeca Film Festival has become a really big deal over the last couple of decades. Asaf Talmudi, he's the musical director for Shuly Rand. He reminds us that the Shuly is going to be live in concert Tuesday night, Town Hall, New York City, with Shulam as a special guest. And for information, just visit shulynyc.com. And what can I tell you, folks? We're among the people that knew who Shuly Rand was way before people on this side of the world discovered him. And he has always been fantastic. We love playing his music. And you'll have an opportunity to see him up close and personal Tuesday night in New York City. Asaf, Nisiat Tova, looking forward to welcoming you in the United States. And I hope Tuesday night is a major success.
1: Are you coming?
0: Maybe.
1: We'll be seeing you in person.
0: I might actually be there. I will let you know. I might actually be there. And looking forward to it.
1: Make sure to come and say hello.
0: I guarantee you I'll do that. Shalom, shalom, and todah rabah.
1: Shalom, yom tov.
0: Asaf Talmudi, musical director for Shuly Rand. Tuesday night, Town Hall, New York City. 123 West 43rd Street, shulynyc.com. More coming up. Keep it right here, everybody. It is a Wednesday morning edition of JM in the AM.

JM in the AM with Shalom Lemmer with Amar Rabbi Lazar. Before that, Shuli Rand. I want to thank Asaf Talmudi, the musical director for Shuli Rand, for joining us. He's in concert Tuesday night, Town Hall with Shalom as a special guest in New York City. Again, this coming Tuesday, Town Hall, New York City. The what's the web address? Hang on.

If you haven't yet spun the wheel, it's the link is probably in your email because we sent out an email in the 6 o'clock hour this morning, right after it went live. So if you haven't spun the wheel yet, you have a chance to do it. Go to Raise It, RAYZE, RAYZE. .it/NSN, RAYZE. .it/NSN. So far, because remember, it just started this morning. So far, the lowest number that has been grabbed is $26. And the highest that has been grabbed out of the 1 to 360 is the 330. So, you have a good shot. There are 10 single digits still around. You're like, I'm selling this, huh? There's 10 single digits still around. Anyway, if you want one of those great prizes or a chance to win one of those great prizes, or more, one or more of those great prizes, check it out. Go to the raffle. You'll see it in our newsletter later, in our daily thread later today as well. And help us by spreading it around, especially if you know people who, you know, would love the cash or the Amazon gift cards or the, you know, the legend tickets at Yankee Stadium. 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You'll be glad you did. No denying that. You'll be glad you did. Brand new Yaakov Shweki, JM in the AM.

in the AM, Zela Tova, David Berg, with that selection here at JM in the AM. Before that, Shim Kramer with Manavu. The thank you song was done by Yaakov Shweki here at JM in the AM. Ah, there we go. Headphones were all tangled there for a moment. Yeah, you never know what happens in the world of radio. 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You'll be glad you did. Tomorrow morning on this program, Yossi Baumol in hour number 3 will give us a Makor Chaim update from Israel. Also, he always has something interesting to say regarding the current situation in Israel. And hopefully he'll open up about that tomorrow. He doesn't always like to say everything that he's thinking. But hopefully he'll enlighten us on many of the current events issues. Also tomorrow, we'll take a look at Jay Tutors. We'll have two guests in studio who are with Jay Tutors, and we'll see what that's doing for the world of Jewish education and education in general. So we'll have that tomorrow morning. And also don't forget that our raffle has gone live. We'll be drawing it the last Sunday of June. It's our June raffle. Keep in mind the dads and grads and everybody else around you. Some great prizes, including $500 Amazon gift cards, legend seats at a Yankee game, round trip ticket to Israel, a lot of good things. 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Make sure to be tuned in, everybody. Tomorrow morning, we're back Thursday. Another great show planned. It's just great show after great show after great show, I am proud to say. Thank God. And thanks to those of you listening from around the world. Special hello to our audience in Israel. Amazing how many people are tuned in from so many different places. That'll do it for a Wednesday. Again, Yossi's Weig at 11 a.m. with the live lunch. Have a fabulous Wednesday. Till tomorrow, Nachum Segal reminding you, remember the past, live the present, and trust the future.

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0: Hello, everyone, and welcome to this week's edition of JM Rewind. JM Rewind gives us a chance to check out some of the recent conversations we've had on JM and the AM. Rabbi Chaim Jachter, his brand new book about Kiddush Levana. We had the chance to speak to him in studio. Here he is on JM Rewind on the Nachum Segal Network.
1: JM and the AM on a Thursday. I always like to joke that Rabbi Chaim Jachter and I know each other longer than either of us cares to admit. He is in our studio. He's written like 20 books or so, and the latest one I have enjoyed immensely. Rabbi Jachter is, of course, Rabbi of Shari Ora, the Sephardic congregation of Teaneck. He is he's at TABC, is the head of the Tanakh department, and as a teacher, I think, for 30 years. Is it 30 at this point?
2: 31.
1: Mazal tov on that.
2: Thank you.
1: What an accomplishment. And teaching is an exhausting job. And yet you're a teacher and a rabbi, and of course you serve on the Beis Din in Elizabeth, New Jersey, and it is a pleasure to welcome you back to JM and the AM.
2: It's great to be here.
1: Appreciate that. It sounded like this book came out of nowhere, like someone, I don't know, challenged you to write it, and within weeks it was written. Does that make sense?
2: That's right.
1: That's what happened. Huh?
2: I can't believe it myself. I don't know how it happened.
1: I'm sorry.
2: It just came out.
1: Yeah.
2: It just flowed. It was the Kamenetsky family made a bar mitzvah a few weeks ago, and they were so they were excited about them as a bar mitzvah. Jake really boy loves Kiddush Levana. And I love Kiddush Levana. And they asked me,
1: one can love Kiddush Levana.
2: I love Kiddush Levana.
1: So those of us who might be frustrated when Saturday night Maariv is extended or when the rush to the phone is delayed because of Kiddush Levana, you would have a thing or two to say to us, huh?
2: Well, people on Motzei Tisha B'Av or Motzei Yom Kippur.
1: You want to eat.
2: Yeah, we love, we love Kiddush Levana. I know in our shul, in Teaneck, Shari Ora, people, we love Kiddush Levana. People are very upset when it's cloudy and we can't say it.
1: I'm trying to think. Motzei Shabbos Shavuos was cloudy, right? I don't think we weren't able to say it. And one of the reasons that I timed this conversation, as I indicated to you, the way I did, is because the deadline for Kiddush Levana for this month, for the month of Sivan, is this Shabbos. So tonight, in theory, if one doesn't want to, right? I'm trying to think what the actual deadline is. Give me a second. The actual deadline for Kiddush Levana is Motzei Shabbos. One could say it, in fact, this coming Saturday night. But if you don't want to risk it weather-wise, etc., then one should try to say it tonight. Because again,
2: absolutely
1: right. Because again, the opportunities have been limited, and the good example is obviously Motzei Shavuos. If someone came from outer space and became somewhat familiar with our tradition and had never heard of Kiddush Levana, in a sentence or two, how would you tell them what Kiddush Levana is?
2: Celebrating the greatness of Hashem's works and celebrating the greatness of the Jewish people.
1: That's what it is.
2: Yes.
1: Blessing the moon does the two things you just said.
2: Well, you're not blessing the moon. You're blessing Hashem.
1: Correct. But making a bracha in the presence of a full moon or in the presence of a visible moon does the two things you just said.
2: Absolutely. It's wondrous. You ever think about this? Did you ever hear of an engineering project that was made thousands of years ago and is still functioning?
1: Right.
2: It's unbelievable.
1: And giving off the same amount of light.
2: It's unbelievable. And everything works like clockwork.
1: Right.
2: War works like that.
1: How did he do that? Quite an accomplishment.
2: It's unbelievable. It's marveling on creation.
1: You know, by the way, in all seriousness, I sort of said this earlier in the show. It is unbelievable that one could put together over 20 chapters of different topics just on Kiddush Levana. It's unbelievable. And I have so many questions because there are things that have come up over the years that I've always been curious about or wanted to get the opinion of someone like yourself about. You know what one of the primary discussion, I hope I'm right about this, the primary discussion in my neighborhood regarding Kiddush Levana is, you ready for this? Should one, as Rabbi Feinstein would say, say Kiddush Levana the moment you can, or as others might contend, wait till after the 7th of the month, wait till Motzei Shabbos, start the week with a mitzvah, you know, after the verbal Havdalah and Shmoneh Esrei, et cetera, et cetera. And that I would suspect is one of the great discussions, right?
2: 100%. Okay, so let's put a little perspective on this. So first of all, if I can backtrack, I'm going to come back to where Rav Moshe Feinstein was coming from, what his tradition was. But I want to emphasize one thing. We're praising Hashem for the wondrous world that he made, that he put into motion so long ago, and it still works so perfectly. It's amazing. But more than that, what perhaps is even more amazing than his creation are the Jewish people. Wax and we wane. It looks like we're out. Looks like we're gone, and we come back. It's unbelievable. You remember none of us forget the mood on October 7th.
1: Sure.
2: What a devastation. But we've come back so much stronger, and we're going to be stronger and stronger and stronger. And that's what the moon symbolizes, the growing moon, that growing moon.
1: And by the way, October 7th, the moon is already waning in the month of Tishrei.
2: That's right.
1: Second half of the month.
2: That's right.
1: In fact, there's some who don't get married in the second half of the month. We could take this, and there's a million different things based on the moon. And isn't it interesting that you talk about the resilience of the Jewish people, and you're comparing it to the moon and the way it operates, and that's how we became a Jewish people.
2: Absolutely.
1: HaChodesh Hazeh was all about the
2: 100%
1: moon. 100%,
2: because it symbolizes who we are. That's why it was our first mitzvah in Mitzrayim. It was our first mitzvah of people. You are like this. You look like you were out. Done as slaves in Mitzrayim. So you're going to come back
1: so
2: strong.
1: The symbol of nationhood is the moon.
2: Absolutely. Absolutely. Absolutely. That's why some people have a custom that they dance after Kiddush Levana.
1: Right. Yeah. Well, you've given me a new perspective, Rabbi Jackson.
2: Oh, my goodness.
1: And by the way, I don't like to incriminate myself. I'm not as bad as I said. I was just representing a group of people that, you know, are in a rush when it comes to Saturday night. So now back to the timing. And I know that you can't say it too early, right? If the molad, if the birth of the moon, so to speak, is at a certain time, you have to wait at least a minimum of what, 72 hours?
2: 72 hours.
1: So there's that. Then once those 3 days have passed, should one say it immediately, wait till after the seventh day, or wait till Saturday night and again, beginning of the week? What do you say about that?
2: Okay, so Rav Moshe Feinstein. Right. So you're a Lower East Side.
1: Right.
2: So Rav Moshe Feinstein is synonymous with the Lower East Side. So what's Rav Moshe Feinstein, remember where he came from Lithuania. He's from the Vilna Gaon's tradition. The Vilna Gaon felt that you should wait. No, don't wait.
1: Right. Immediately. First
2: opportunity. The 72 hours have passed. Don't even wait for Matzai Shabbos.
1: Right.
2: Generally, that's not what's followed.
1: Right. But his position has been vindicated on more than one
2: 100%.
1: Occasion when it's been cloudy from day 5 through day 15. 100%.
2: You snooze, you lose.
1: Exactly. And then we've seen it, by the way. Like, 100%. You know, it's happened.
2: 100%. 100%.
1: Okay. So that's number one. But the general, not rule, but the general mode of conduct with Kiddush Levana is Motzei Shabbos or after the 7th. What would you say?
2: Okay. So it's a machlokas.
1: Okay.
2: You know, the old joke in yeshiva, if you don't know the answer to Rebbe asks you a question, you know the answer, say, oh, it's a machlokas. Or if you want to be really get into it, you say it's a big machlokas. So this is a big machlokas.
1: Involving thousands of people.
2: 72 hours or 7 days, or 7 days from the molad, 24-hour periods from the molad. That's what Hasidim, Sfardim will wait.
1: So Matzah Shabbos is day 4. They're waiting. Interesting. Because I think in our tradition, Ashkenazic, if Saturday night is day 4, we would say it.
2: Non-Hasidic Ashkenazic will say absolutely.
1: Interesting.
2: And I even in our shul, we're Sephardic, but I'm afraid to wait those 7 days. It works in Israel, because in Israel it works out very well during this time of the year when it's not the rainy time of the year.
1: You know, it's likely going to be good weather.
2: Yeah, you're gonna get Kiddush Levana. You don't really have to worry. But here, you're going to wait 7 days.
1: You never know.
2: You're going to miss
1: that 7-day forecast. May not be on your side.
2: That's right.
1: Rabbi Chaim Jachter's here. The book is called Kiddush Levana. There are a lot of things you talk about here. We can't do all of it. So I'm going to give you a potpourri. Do women have an obligation to say Kiddush Levana? And I ask that because I don't know of any woman who says Kiddush Levana. Do you know of any women?
2: I do.
1: Interesting.
2: You know who it is?
1: Your wife.
2: No, my wife doesn't say it.
1: Who does?
2: And she's happy. She's proud to say
1: she's fine with that.
2: No, I'll tell you, no, that was my wife, but I'll tell you who does say it. You'll be surprised. Robertson Schechter.
1: Really?
2: She loves to tell the story.
1: Go ahead.
2: She has a story about how she and her husband were driving home, or he doesn't drive, but they were in a car ride home, and the Rabbanim, with a group of Rabbanim, and none of them, they all realized, oh, we didn't say Kiddush Levana yet.
1: Right.
2: And they realized they had to say it. It was the last opportunity. They really had to say it. And the Rav Schechter already said it, but the other Rabbanim didn't say it yet.
1: Right.
2: But they didn't. It was before phones. They didn't have a sitter on them. They didn't know.
1: They didn't know by heart.
2: So Robertson Schechter said it by heart for them. So she loves to tell the story.
1: Oh,
2: Rav Schechter told me the story, but she told me it as well. It's a great story. Anyone who knows Robertson Schechter will
1: appreciate it.
2: He'll appreciate it.
1: But it doesn't mean that she says it every month. Or
2: she
1: do you
2: does
1: know that
2: say
1: she,
2: it.
1: Oh,
2: she
1: obviously,
2: does.
1: If she knows it by heart, of course she says it every month.
2: She does say it every month.
1: Obviously.
2: It seems from the Gemara on Sanhedrin that women really should be saying it. The Gemara seems to be saying the women say it.
1: So how do you think we got to this point where... I mean, I don't know of any. I mean, aside from the Rebbetzin who you just said, I don't know of anybody who says it. Is that funny?
2: That's right. The general minhag is the women do not.
1: Right, but it's a wrong minhag, you would say, or
2: no,
1: likely wrong.
2: No, I wouldn't say that. I
1: how would you classify?
2: Rarely
1: it?
2: We will say something is a wrong.
1: So how would you classify it?
2: Here's my suggestion. There are lots of explanations for it. Here's my suggestion that I put forth. That it's symbolized, and the Kabbalah emphasizes this, that the women detracted from the moon because they caused Adam Arishon's first sin.
1: Right.
2: So it's detraction from the moon. So therefore, they can't. They shouldn't be saying Kiddush Levana. Now, what does that have to do with anything?
1: Right.
2: So I think my suggestion is like this: what happened with Adam Arishon? It's the power of a wife. Of her family,
1: right.
2: Sort of like we just heard from Rav David Wasserman, you know, that it's in the
1: Rav
2: morning.
1: Rav
2: Gold Wasserman, I'm sorry. in that beautiful moment, chizik in the morning, that he's a beautiful idea that the wife sets a tone.
1: Right.
2: It could be in a negative way, like Chava did for Adam Arishon with the Chet HaKadmon for the original sin. Or, and that's a challenge of Kiddush Levana, reminding the women that you're going to bring the Geula, you're going to bring the redemption, which Kiddush Levana highlights and signals there's going to be a full redemption. Who's going to bring it? It's going to be the women. Just like in Mitzrayim, the women are the ones that set the tone. So too, the women, the wives, the women, they set the mothers, they set the tone for the whole family. Mm-hmm. And they're the ones that are going to be, they're going to be the primary triggers of the Geula.
1: And therefore, why shouldn't they say the Kiddush Levana?
2: It's a pride. It's a pride. It's a pride. It's saying to them, just remember, Chava was the negative example. But
1: right.
2: From the negative example, you go to the positive.
1: And therefore, you don't have to say it?
2: And therefore, she should take pride that she does not say it.
1: Interesting.
2: My suggestion.
1: Wow. Rabbi Chaim Jachter's here. The book is called Kiddush Levana. I'm assuming it's available everywhere.
2: Anywhere that there's Amazon, it's available.
1: Right. So it's on Amazon, obviously, and a lot of... I saw it here in the local Judaica store, so it's got some of those as well. All right. Potpourri of questions, as I promised. You address if a blind person can say Kiddush Levana. I never thought of that. In general, what's our approach? I mean, are there any other sight mitzvot? Like, well, rainbow, I guess, right?
2: Right. Lightning.
1: Lightning. So what's the story with a blind person who obviously can't see them?
2: They can't say those
1: brachas. Cannot say it. Wow. Why is this bracha of Kiddush Levana accompanied by so many other tfilos and, you know, Talmudic references, etc.? Why can one just say the bracha and go home?
2: Okay, right. That's
1: I'm coming off looking terrible today.
2: No. I remember the 14-year-old me was thinking that.
1: Exactly,
2: like,
1: right.
2: Get to the point, you know. Like.
1: So what do you say? Well, it's not unusual for a Jewish ritual. I'm thinking of Tashlich, right? For a Jewish ritual to all of a sudden, you know, have this explosion of piyutim and psukim and Talmudic references accompany it, right?
2: 100%.
1: And that's what happened here.
2: But think about some of the symbolism here. So let's talk about a couple of them here.
1: Sure.
2: David Melech Yisrael Chai V'Kayam.
1: Right.
2: The resilience, the Jew, that's what it's saying.
1: Everlasting.
2: Everlasting. everlasting. You think that David HaMelech is gone? Right. No, he's gonna come back. He will come back. He started Medinat Yisrael.
1: Right.
2: Shout out to Gavri Siegel in the army. Hashem should Hashem yishmar say tov o matav ve'olam.
1: Amen.
2: Hashem should help him and all the chayalim.
1: Amen.
2: Hashem is giving us a taste, and we're gonna get more and more. Look what it's saying. Simon Tov, Mazel Tov, and Shalom Aleichem.
1: What's with the Shalom Aleichem?
2: It's a beautiful thing. It's a beautiful thing. It's so many ideas.
1: Just to exhibit camaraderie, to exhibit.
2: No, but it's more than that. It's more than that. It's Shleimut. That's Shleimus. You know, that
1: Shalem.
2: Shalem. The moon is becoming Shalem, and we should also. Right.
1: If someone says Kiddush Levana alone, do they say Shalom Aleichem?
2: Yes.
1: Yeah, that's what I figured.
2: Yes.
1: By the way, my father, and I wonder if my siblings would agree with this, but I'm so sure I remember this. My father, even in a crowd with a minion, would say Aleichem Shalom 3 times.
2: Oh, that's the original minhag. That's the Ramah.
1: So he said Shalom Aleichem to 3 separate people, and then to continue, he said Aleichem Shalom 3 times to himself.
2: Oh, that's interesting.
1: Okay, because because someone may not approach you.
2: Okay.
1: Someone may not approach you and say Shalom Aleichem to you. There's a million people at this minhag,
2: okay.
1: Right?
2: Okay.
1: So that's how he would continue with Aleichem Shalom 3 times.
2: Interesting.
1: Yeah, I thought that was interesting.
2: Interesting.
1: And what's with the and the other pasuk that is central? You said Dov Malchus Hayav Chayim Simitav Mazdov, but also. So Tipo Alein and Asa
2: Mafacha. Oh my goodness!
1: Why? What?
2: That's the essential. That's essential. You can't have victory. You need Tipo Alein and Asa Mafacha. The 6-day war. How does that happen? You know, yesterday we had a yahrzeit for a gentleman named Avi Gilad, wonderful man. He fought in the 6-day war, and I said to him once, "Oh, you were able to fight in the 6-day war, and you were able to help bring a victory." He said, "I didn't bring any victory. It was completely Hashem. They just tipol lehem ematav fachad. There was fear."
1: And the enemy ran
2: away.
1: Right.
2: It's the enemy fear. Without that, we can't be successful.
1: Right. Wow. Let's see what else you have here. By the way, you addressed the earliest time for Kiddush Levana. I believe that in the majority of minyanim, and I would say probably every minyan I've ever davened in all my years, nobody would dare think about saying Kiddush Levana before it was actually dark, before it was after Tseis HaKochavim. Is that wrong? Can someone say Kiddush Levana even a few minutes after sunset?
2: Well, this happened already this week. So,
1: meaning?
2: Matzei Shabbos, it was rainy. Sunday, right. It was rainy. And Monday, we had an opportunity to say Kiddush Levana, but a lot of shuls daven Marav right after.
1: Right. Mincha Marav together.
2: Mincha Marav together, right after Shkia. And by the time we finished Marav, 10-15 minutes after Shkia, when it's a great time to say Kiddush Levana,
1: right.
2: And it's going to be a large crowd. It's still a weekend that's going to be in the shul. It's not a work day, so we have a nice crowd. Nice crowd to be able to say Kiddush Levana. It's a great opportunity. Being to tell them to wait until it's 40 minutes after dark here in the New York area. 40 minutes is pitch black after dark. So to wait that's a little bit long. But Rabbi Willie told us that you can, that 20 minutes would be enough. That's what we did in our shul.
1: So you had to stall for a few minutes.
2: We had to stall.
1: Had you enticed the crowd to stick around, Rabbi Jack?
2: Well, what the rabbi has to try to do is come up with a fun topic to talk about.
1: A recent synagogue emergency to discuss. We're bringing something to a vote.
2: Four corners defense or four corners offense. You know, you're killing
1: exactly.
2: The clock.
1: You gotta kill that clock somehow, boy. A challenge for a rabbi. You discuss Havdalah. Is that a reference to Havdalah we say in Shemona Esrei? Is it a reference to the actual Havdalah Alakos?
2: Havdalah Alakos.
1: So there are people who, even on a regular Saturday night, will wait to say Kiddush Levana until they've said Havdalah on the wine.
2: Well, it would seem to me that makes more sense to say Havdalah and then, one second, to say Kiddush Levana first.
1: We say it first.
2: Okay, typically it's said first.
1: Right.
2: Why?
1: But what's better? Is it better to wait?
2: It seems to be Tadeh Sheino Tadeh Tadeh Kodeh.
1: Whichever is more common, you got to do first.
2: That's correct.
1: And that would be Havdalah, meaning Havdalah on the
2: Kodeh. Right. That's right. However, there are communities that do it the opposite, that they will do, they'll do Kiddush Levana first. Now, that's a good question. You know, why?
1: Oh, I get what's going on between me and you. In your shul, they say Havdalah Alakos, right?
2: We do.
1: So I don't daven in a shul that says Havdalah Alakos. And I would think the majority of shuls don't, and nonetheless go outside to do Kiddush Lavana.
2: Well, a lot of shuls actually do say Kavanah. Some shuls
1: right,
2: do,
1: but I still think if we had the majority would
2: that would not.
1: Okay. And also, you know how many Matzah Shabbos Minyanim are taking place outside or breakaways? Like for some, even people who are against out of shul Minyanim, with all due respect to the rabbi, even people who are against Matzah Shabbos, it's like a little bit more lenient. You know what I'm saying? So there's a lot of Minyanim like that. That are taking place literally under the moon. You know?
2: Well, it would really be a problem for Kiddush Lavana because we want to have Barovam Hadras Melech. You want to have a large crowd.
1: Right. Well, some of those crowds are large, but it's not a big deal. But is that the way you would put it if it said before Havdalah or not?
2: We like to say before Havdalah. I mean, as we discuss in the
1: after.
2: Book.
1: We say it
2: before Havdalah. Why? Because a lot of people in the shul are not staying in the shul for the Havdalah in the shul.
1: So you don't want to take that risk.
2: You don't want to lose the people.
1: Right.
2: You want to maximize the crowd saying Kiddush Lavana.
1: Right. You have a chapter here on Suffolk Kiddush Lavana. What does that mean? Why is there a doubt in regard to Kiddush Lavana?
2: Maybe I said it. Maybe I didn't. I don't know how you can forget
1: it. Oh, that's what it is?
2: Yeah.
1: Does it fall under the regular rubric of Suffolk Brachos?
2: Yeah, Suffolk Brachos. But it's a discussion. Like,
1: right.
2: Like all these things. We talked about the blind person. There's a discussion.
1: No, hey,
2: lots of discussion.
1: Are you
2: lots
1: kidding?
2: Of discussion.
1: I'm all for it. It's really
2: Torah's
1: nice.
2: Infinite. Torah's infinite.
1: 100%. And where am I here? One second. Yeah. And you actually have a chapter where you discuss, it's so funny that it's funny because it already came up in this conversation. You say Kiddush Lavana is not moon worship. I will tell you that to the average New Yorker who's walking by a group of Kiddush Lavana people, it is hard for them to believe it's not moon worship. What's your point when you make that statement?
2: Well, okay, it's one thing passers by, but
1: right.
2: It's another thing that we ourselves
1: would think so.
2: Oh my goodness,
1: right.
2: There are people that really think that.
1: Right.
2: But anyone who says that just has not read the translation of the bracha. They should understand what they're saying.
1: That's a good idea, Taka.
2: Look at what it says. Bracha
1: to
2: Hashem. We're bracha sech. We bless Hashem for making the Levana.
1: Right.
2: It's so clear. You just have to understand what you're saying.
1: Right.
2: So it reflects a broader problem. That right. we're,
1: hey, you're the one who wrote
2: attention?
1: The chapter, so you also...
2: Are we paying attention?
1: So you also thought that there are people who would think that
2: there
1: way.
2: There are people who
1: I
2: do.
1: I mean, come on. All right. Finally.
2: Yeah.
1: Proper method. You look at the moon or don't look at the moon. You use the light of the moon for your sitter, or you don't use the light of the moon for your sitter. Procedurally, how does Kiddush Lavana work?
2: Some people do, some people don't.
1: So there are some who will say you can look at the moon, and others who would say shy away and turn a little bit away from the moon.
2: Well, some will dafka face east instead of the moon.
1: No matter where the moon is.
2: Except it doesn't work if the moon is in the eastern sky.
1: Right. All right, so that's, I mean, and they do it for that reason, as you just said.
2: Yes.
1: You're davening
2: right.
1: to Hashem.
2: That's right. They want
1: to
2: make it clear to this, right. especially the passers-by.
1: So whether you're looking or not, or whether you're facing or not,
2: yeah.
1: you're Yotze with that bracha.
2: Oh, 100%.
1: You're standing there, the moon is there.
2: It's hard
1: Yotze.
2: To mess it up.
1: Right. So you don't have, like, because I know people who will dafka before that bracha is said, look up at the moon.
2: Yeah, 100%. You're supposed to look up.
1: Just to make sure it's there.
2: 100%. You see it. You know, you're supposed to have a benefit right. from you. Look at
1: and
2: it.
1: And then you can
2: it,
1: roll.
2: Then you're good to go. That's it. 100%. That's the right way to do it.
1: I'll tell you. Leave it to us to have this nice little obligation.
2: Oh, it's great.
1: I know, but you can write a whole
2: book.
1: You can write a whole book about
2: it's
1: it.
2: It's a great book. And the cover is done by my wife's friend, Miriam Kamenetsky. I have to give her a shout out. TABC mom, TABC mom. And
1: it's her original painting.
2: Oh my
1: her original drawing.
2: Oh my goodness. Yeah. It's beautiful.
1: It is beautiful. Chidush Lavana, everybody. New Insight. What a great name, by the way. Tell me
2: my
1: why.
2: Daughter-in-law.
1: Oh, your daughter-in-law. I knew a woman came up with it. I knew it. Chidush Lavana, New Insights and Clarifications of Kiddush Lavana. It is Rabbi Chaim Jachter. It's brand new. You'll find it in a bunch of Judaica stores. And believe it or not, you will find it on Amazon.
2: Can I get one final
1: yeah,
2: word?
1: Of course.
2: Thank you to my daughter-in-law, Terezi. For coming up for this for the name of the book,
1: the title that everyone's talking about. Rabbi Jachter, always a pleasure reuniting with you. How are things going at TABC?
2: TABC is great. Okay.
1: The way I remember it?
2: even better.
1: Ah, I'm going to tell the Siegel boys that they worked in the best era. You're saying it's even better now.
2: Well, they contributed to making it even better. Each one made it better and better and better.
1: I appreciate that. Wonderful to see you and Mazal Tov on the book.
2: Thank you.
1: Rabbi Chaim Jachter, everybody, here with a brand new one entitled Chidush Levana. We are highly recommending it. You are listening to a Thursday morning edition of JM in the AM.
0: That was my conversation with Rabbi Chaim Jachter. Shlomo Simcha, a new music alert day at JM in the AM with his brand new album, which came out before Pesach. We finally got him on the air to discuss it at length. Here he is, Shlomo Simcha on JM Rewind on the Nachum Segal Network.
1: 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Hopefully that'll happen in the next few minutes. A new music alert Wednesday. He's scheduled to join us. We'll talk about his brand new album, his most recent album, the one that came out between Purim and Pesach. At least I think that's when it came out. We'll actually ask him. We'll ask him what the release date was. Why not?

0: JM in the AM with Shlomo Simcha. Song is entitled Birkas Habayis. It's actually the very first track on the brand new Brachot V'Ichulim album released by Shlomo Simcha. 11 tracks total. And we are officially calling this a new Music Alert Wednesday. A new Music Alert Wednesday. Shlomo Simcha, a pleasure to welcome you back to JM in the AM.
1: Thank you very much, Nachum. How are you?
0: Baruch Hashem, this conversation is long in the making. We tried to put this together before Pesach, didn't work out. So glad we're able to reunite and talk about the album this morning here at JMM. I was debating with myself this morning. I was trying to remember exactly when you released it. It was after Purim and before Pesach, right? Does that make sense?
1: That is correct, yes.
0: And a lot of people these days in the world of Jewish music, and you're obviously a veteran, you're somebody who's been on the scene now for God knows how long, 30, 35 plus years. Most people are using the approach, releasing singles, some releasing what some people refer to as EPs with four or five songs, et cetera, et cetera. It is unusual these days to see a collection come out and it actually be a full 11-track album. What was your thought process as you were going through all this? Did you want to wait literally until you had a full album to release anything?
1: There is a couple that we did release earlier, but for the most part, the scene has changed dramatically, as you know.
0: Yeah.
1: We have witnessed a tremendous transformation here. And I just find that, you know, everybody needs a home. Everyone needs a home, including a song. To have it needs to belong somewhere. So it's a song from this album. It's a song from that album. It's from that period. I just find that it just is so much coming out. It just gets lost. And I just felt that, you know, it needs to have a home, it needs to have a place. Okay, it's the Brachot V'Ichulim album.
0: You know, it's funny.
1: I couldn't get away from that.
0: I don't know if everybody in the younger generation would hop that, but I think you're making a really good point. I think you're making a really good point that there needs to be a point of reference and needs to be known which collection a song is part of, et cetera, et cetera. Tell us about the title, not the title track, but the first track on the album, Birkas Habayis. We just played it. What can you tell us about it? Who composed it, et cetera?
1: So the song was composed by Yoeli Dickman. Extremely creative.
0: No wonder that song jumps like crazy.
1: Right. So it was a very interesting approach to the album, because I wanted to stay true to myself, who I am and what my expression is. I think the success of any performer, any artist is to deliver what's in him, and it either resonates or it doesn't.
0: Right.
1: But at the same time, things have changed. So what I did is I did the first six songs with Yitzi Berry.
0: Nice.
1: And we completed seven songs. And then I sat with Yoeli, that tug of war worked very, very well together. In fact, interestingly, some of the things on this song he recorded with me is very interesting. He played it to me on piano, and then he recorded it with me on piano, but he already had the whole arrangement figured out in his head. And then 2 weeks before the album came out, I kept saying, I want to hear it. He said, don't worry. Finally, he sends it to me, and I was like, he put it together actually after he sang him, saying I liked it.
0: Yeah, he was worried that you'd think it was too up tempo. That's what he was probably concerned about.
1: Right. But it works, because it's my flavor, and it's Lebedik, and it's good. It worked very well. That combination worked very well.
0: It's funny you say that, because we played some of your classics early this morning in anticipation of this conversation, just to reacquaint ourselves with some of your classic material. And you're right, that the song does fit in with your, you know, traditional motif, and obviously he gives it that 2026 sound, ends up being a really good combination. First song on the album, folks, Birkas Habayis. That's the one you heard minutes ago here at JMAM. The album is called Brachot V'Ichulim. We'll get into the title track and talk about, talk about the meaning behind the title track, et cetera, coming up here at JM and the AM. So, I mean, one of the it's hard to say this because I think only artists would really completely understand what I'm referring to. People, listeners may not always think that albums have a theme, but I think as artists put together albums, and again, going back to the era of, you know, where everything was coming out in a collection, I think you as a performer, as an artist, always had some type of theme going through your head. So, you know, you speak to, you know, some of the greats in the world of Jewish music, and they may be able to, you know, transmit to us a message of what, you know, the thread was throughout the entire album. And again, to the average listener, it might just sound like, you know, 9 or 10 individual songs. So as you approach this collection, was there a theme? Was there a you know, a system that you wanted in place in order to put this thing together the way you did?
1: It's a good question because we do like to have a theme, but it doesn't always work that way because as you're collecting compositions, you got to pick the compositions that work for you. Right. But usually, as you get closer to the album, I was very much for. I'll tell you honestly. You talk about the title track. There's a song Mianoichi from Yoel Salik that I was just totally in love with, and I felt it had such a powerful message about tefillah that I really. That's what I wanted to call the title track. It was also a cute play on words because the last album was called Anikan. So we're going to be on ice and bring it down a notch.
0: That's good. I like that.
1: But I, and I was completely set on it. And, but for the first time, I mean, when we used to come out with albums, you know, you ran an ad in the Jewish press. That was like your big, you know. And it was very, very different. And now, just to be able to be able to manage what's going on with social media and make a mark
0: to catch people's attention.
1: It was something new. So I was introduced to Mordechai Fligman, and he's that's his thing. He's a PR guy, and he literally, for the first month, he's there all the way through and holds the end and everything. And even the album cover, the design, everything. And he said to me, you know, and I was very much, tefillah, I like the idea of tefillah. There's so much going on in the world, but I wanted to keep it positive. And he came to me and he said, do you want to keep it positive?
0: Yeah.
1: You want to keep it positive, why don't we go with something like Brachot V'Ichulim?
0: Right.
1: There's so much negative going on, and I thought about it for a little bit.
0: Right. Well, the title makes a difference, and the title of the album appears obviously next to every song. I wonder if the album cover is even slightly significant. Obviously, in the old days, you know, the album cover and album art played such a role, not just in the sales, but played a role in getting your message across. I wonder if today it has even, you know, a drop of that. What do you think from your perspective?
1: It definitely plays a big role. And I learned a lot from working with him because it definitely plays a role. Today it's visual. And the other thing today is... The mark has to be made immediately. People see, they either stop or they don't stop. You have 10 seconds to make your point.
0: Right.
1: It's just the way it is.
0: That's true.
1: And I just thought that upbeat, I like that idea, Brachot V'Ichulim. At the beginning, they're saying the Americans are going to know. It doesn't matter. It's blessings, and Ichulim is not curses, obviously. It's blessings and wishes and well wishes.
0: Right.
1: which is what we need nowadays. It's just to be positive and to drive through. I thought it was a fantastic message, and it does represent the theme of the album. And you know, with the songs of weddings and etc., it just really, really, you know, I connected with it, I felt it, and then you know, then he did, you know, and then the whole album cover. I've never done a picture before. I was not a
0: oh, good point. Good point, right.
1: I was uncomfortable at the beginning, but his idea was put your hand out there. You know everyone. It might have been a little while, but you're just, right. You're reaching out, you're reconnecting. And I liked it.
0: Yeah, the only way people actually saw you was like in a concert ad, like that type of thing, you know, never on an album.
1: Right. So it took a little convincing, but he did it with taste, and it worked very well.
0: Yeah, I think it looks good. Shlomo Simcha with us, everybody. It's a new music alert Wednesday. Yes, even though it's been out a couple of months, we now call it a new music alert. Finally, now after like Bomer, after Shavuos, we have an opportunity to speak to Shlomo Simcha about the brand new album Brachot V'Ichulim. It's 11 tracks. You mentioned Mi Anochi. You said the composer was Yigal Salik.
1: Yoel Salik.
0: Let's do it. You mind? We'll do the Mi Anochi selection for you.
1: Absolutely.
0: Mi Anochi. It's a Yoel Salik composition. Shlomo Simcha is with us. 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

0: in the AM. New music alert Wednesday with Shlomo Simcha with us live via telephone. Album is entitled Brachot V'Ichulim. That one is Mi Anochi here at JM in the AM. Shlomo Simcha, I'm assuming it's available everywhere. Am I right? It's on all the platforms. People could access this if they just search your name, I assume.
1: Yes, absolutely. It's on all the platforms.
0: You were introduced to us decades ago. If I remember correctly, I think I have the story right. I think I was there. You were actually backstage and you started singing backstage, and that was really the beginning. You know, you walked out on stage, people discovered you, saw you for the first time. If I'm right that that's how it went, how long ago was that?
1: That was 1992.
0: So we're coming up on the 35th anniversary of you being introduced to the Jewish public.
1: That is correct.
0: Pretty amazing, to say the least. Tremendous staying power, I must say. A lot of lasting value in the stuff that you've introduced to the Jewish audience around the world over all these decades. The album is called Brachot V'Ichulim. Let's do the title track. Tell us about this. Who composed it? You mentioned the positive message certainly deserves to be heralded on the cover, which it is. So I'm assuming this is what we would consider a very positive song with a very positive message. Am I right?
1: It's another Yoyle Dickman. It's just a song about this. It's just a great wedding song, a happy song coming in, wishing Chasen Kala and their house to be full of blessings.

0: I think part of the success that I had in Chazanos is that as Chazanos was becoming less popular, I think Chazanos, it's not that it became less popular. I think that there was a period after the war where people didn't, you know, there were people who just didn't know how to read. And the Chazan led most of the service.
1: Right.
0: And as people became more literate, they wanted to get up there themselves. There was just less of a need. So it changed in that way. And actually, the success that I had was to be able to make the dubbing more melodic and less operatic. And I had enough of the operatic to be able to keep the older generation happy and the younger generation happy and kind of manage the tug of war. But it did become challenging for the music career because sometimes people said, "Oh, isn't he a Chazan?" But it is what it is. The fact is, it's something that it's about communicating to people through music, and whether that's on a disc or whether it's in davening. They're both something that are very satisfying, and it's a tremendous chus to be able to do this. And how it lasted all these years is nothing short of just God's will. Often when people come to me and say, you know, would you suggest I go into this? And I always tell them, make sure you have a day job. And any success that you have, just thank God.
1: Yeah, I'm still looking for that day job, but we're getting there. but I certainly understand your point. How many times do guys approach you and say, yeah, boy, was I intimidated davening for the Umid with you in the room? Does that happen a lot or not?
0: It does happen a lot. And it's so strange because
1: you're wondering why on earth were you intimidated, and they're giving you this whole thing about it, right?
0: Right. Yeah. No. Exactly. It's interesting. It's so nothing. It's just a state of mind. So the whole celebrity thing. You meet a celebrity.
1: But in this case, I don't even think it's a celebrity thing. I think a guy gets up and davens for the Umud, and he knows in the room is someone who's an expert at doing it. Forget the celebrity. Just that you can keep track of every single mistake they're making. You know what I'm saying?
0: Yeah, but to be honest, in my mind, you can't make a mistake. You're expressing yourself.
1: Right.
0: You know, listen, it's one of the gifts that God gave us that we can get. I remember he used to be so intimidated with Shani Yom Kippur. I used to do the Hinnany.
1: Right.
0: He used to be in such a state of fear. And listen, well, what are you? And the whole thing's a joke. How does a human being get up and daven for everything that's going to happen next year?
1: Right.
0: The whole thing's a gift from God. It's nothing to do with your standards. So take it easy.
1: No, I get that. I get that. But come, yeah.
0: I'm saying it's a wonder. Rishonim Kippur is a yontif. At the end of the day, it's a yontif because we have that ability. I'm saying, talk to me.
1: No,
0: as you are, talk to me.
1: I get it. But, you know, when the guy ends Sim Shalom without the yontif tune, you know, when he's about to go into Hallel, that's got to frustrate you. Come on. you want to go over and slap the guy. Like, come on, how'd you forget that? By the way, I did that at the 5 a.m. minyan on Friday, meaning first day Shavuos. I was so focused, and you'll appreciate this, by the way. I was so focused on the clock, because, you know, you got to say Gal Yisrael at exactly 5:33, that I forgot to end Gal Yisrael, you know, in a yunta fashion. So I had to bang just to make sure people went to the right Shemona Esrei. But, you know, I've been doing this a long time, and I made a rookie mistake, Shlomo Simcha. What do you think of that?
0: You know, if you do it with confidence, nobody notices. I once did Rosh Hashanah. I remember my teacher that was teaching me this told me, if anybody asks you something about what you did, just say it's Minigir Shemaim.
1: Oh, is that funny? Oh, is that funny?
0: I had once Rosh Hashanah. Rosh Hashanah Mincha. I went up to the Yomid, and I was just doing Shabbos Mincha Atzer Echad Shimcha Echad.
1: Right.
0: Not a word from anybody. I was just going.
1: You know what we discovered? The late, great Sherwood Goffin told us, and who knew Nusach better than he did? And he told us that literally Mincha on Rosh Hashanah, you literally start, you know, till you get to Kedusha, you start as if it's a weekday. That's what he told us many, many years ago. And I was really shocked about that. But it makes sense because there is no Nusach Rosh Hashanah.
0: That's Mincha. Interesting.
1: Yeah, because there is.

0: No, no, sorry.
1: I do Shabbos like I do like the Shabbos minute, right. Which is why I ended up with that mistake.
0: Right. Unbelievable. You just struck a chord with something else I wanted to mention. It's funny you say that Minig Yerushalayim, whatever, because I've been davening in New Springville out on Staten Island in my brother's synagogue, you know, all these years, for over four decades, I'm proud to say. And when my kids started davening for the Yomid in their own synagogues or their own, you know, jobs for Rosh Hashanah Yom Kippur, I said to them, start from scratch, meaning, you know, get the recordings and, you know, practice a million times, because what you've heard growing up is Minig New Springville. and I'm not sure every single thing lines up with the traditional way of doing things. So they took that lesson to heart. They made sure to ignore everything they had heard as they were growing up. Shlomo Simcha's with us. The title track, as we said, Brachot V'Ichulim. The album is available. We're highly recommending it. And now we get an opportunity to listen to the title track together on a New Music Alert Wednesday at JM in the AM.

0: JM in the AM, title track to Shlomo Simcha's Brachot V'Ichulim, here on a New Music Alert Wednesday. Shlomo Simcha's with us live via telephone. You know, Yoeli is my colleague. We're both working at Radio Coldplay in Israel, although I do it from 6,000 miles away. And I got to tell you something, Shlomo Simcha. The Yoeli Dickman Shlomo Simcha partnership sounds really good. It works really, really well, frankly.
1: Thank you, Baruch Hashem, Baruch Hashem. Yeah, it's been an amazing experience. He's really talented.
0: Yeah. Sometimes he gets so nuts on stage, I think he's about to explode, frankly. You've seen his live performance, right?
1: Oh yeah. And by the way, like you naturally get the studio goes, okay, yes, I'll meet you at midnight. yeah, I'll finish your wedding. And he comes and he's soaked head to toe.
0: Yeah.
1: He doesn't change. He comes and he's like, okay, let's go. He's
0: correct. Like, he never sleeps and he never comes down from that energy high. It's amazing. Really is amazing.
1: It's really an amazing thing.
0: Good combo. The brand new Brachot V'Ichulim Shlomo Simcha. It's available everywhere on all the platforms, folks. It's a New Music 11-track album. Shlomo Simcha, as we say goodbye, we have time for one more. How would you like to wrap up this conversation with which selection off the brand new collection?
1: I would go with Antus on the Boiler. It is it's with a guest appearance on there with
0: that's the one with Arla Samet.
1: With Arla Samet, and it's Kanina Hara has taken up very, very well. He's such a geschmacky yid to work with. It was beautiful. It was a pleasure and honor, and it's got a very warm, joyous thing, and it's really people enjoying it very much. I think it's a good song to end with. And Baruch Hashem, a lot of siyata nishmaya with this album.
0: Really appreciate you joining us. Where are you today? You're in Canada?
1: I am actually, I live in Boca Raton right now.
0: Oh, and no more 2 feet of snow for you?
1: No, we're done with all that. I've been here for the last 5 years since COVID. And just completing third year of a yeshiva high school for kids that need physic. And that's what I do during the day. And we have a studio, and we work with music, and it's really something amazing.
0: Wait, what position what position do you have in the school?
1: I'm the Manaha, actually.
0: Wow.
1: I'm the Manaha. And we've had tremendous success with turning kids around, Baruch Hashem, through music, through unconditional love.
0: How do you keep this a secret from us?
1: You know what? I fell into it. I came over here and I was at the beginning, the first few weeks, I was like, what am I doing here? Like, I had to get out. I couldn't. Canada, it was it. I just couldn't. The borders, 2 weeks quarantining, I couldn't do it. So I mean, it just work-wise, it just wasn't working. So I figured it's time to move to the States. And I came here and I was like, I have a married daughter here. Okay. But is this just a place that from here I go to a job and come back? And just I'm sitting next to a guy in shul. And he says to me, Ben Klein, also a little music connector, if you remember the album Ben Katan.
0: Yeah.
1: And he says to me, you know, there's a lot of kids over here. They're not being catered to. Everyone's moving here, and there's kids literally, you know, doing nothing. They're not being accepted in the local institutions. And we got to do something. I said, look, I had my struggles as a teenager, and I'm always wanted to give back. I said, you know, if you'll handle the admin, I'm happy to get involved. And we started. And we started with 15 boys, and we are at 50 now.
0: What do they call you, Rabbi Simcha?
1: Rabbi, they'll call me Rabbi. They call everybody Rabbi. Yeah.
0: I'm gonna call you Rabbi Simcha.
1: There's a family Simcha in Chicago. When we met in the airport, we never laughed so hard because they can get in regards. People come to you, regards from your cousin, Shlomo Simcha. And I get regards from them. We're not related. We have no shaykhs.
0: Oh, is that funny?
1: The Simchas. I finally met the Simchas. It was like,
0: Oh, is that funny? That's Gavaldi. I didn't realize someone actually had that last name. I love it. So if not for COVID, you wouldn't be down in Florida, and that's where we could find you. So, and literally Boca, like the middle of the hot area of Boca. And I don't mean hot weather. I mean, hot meaning the
1: growth. Everyone knows Lux and Vegas. That's where they come for breakfast. We're upstairs from there.
0: Unbelievable.
1: Baruch Hashem. Baruch Hashem, it's been amazing. I'm actually we're on the end of year trip right now in Orlando. I got in my car, I drove out somewhere quiet, and here we are.
0: Fantastic. Oh, meaning with the yeshiva?
1: I'm with the yeshiva on the end of year trip, but I left because there's no way we could do this interview with
0: them. Oh, is that funny?
1: Yeah.
0: Well, kol hakavod to you. Kol hakavod. Unbelievable. And with all this, you were able to put together this collection of music. We are going to wrap up with On Two, as you just suggested. I'm going to thank you very much for joining us this morning, and continued success.
1: My first interview on my first album. It's very nostalgic. It's really incredible. Kanahara Baruch Hashem. The Amish is going to be clear to continue for many years to come.
0: Amen.
1: You're amazing.
0: And when I get down to Boca, I'm going to look you up.
1: Absolutely. Please do.
0: Shlomo Simcha, everybody. New Music Alert Wednesday. We wrap up with his song, Antu, and you're listening to JM in the AM.

0: That was my conversation with Shlomo Simcha. Strolly Meyer is going to be on the Food Network on a brand new show coming up on June 7th. We had a chance to speak to him about it on JM and the AM. Here he is on JM Rewind on the Nachum Segal Network.
1: Thanks for joining us. Well, our good friend Strolly Meyer, who, we've had him on the air to discuss a whole host of things, including plenty about Jewish music over the years. Did any of us ever suspect that we would be speaking to Strolly Meyer to promote an appearance on the Food Network? Woo-hoo! How did all this come about? We get to find out from the man himself, from the chef himself, from the cook himself. Strolly Meyer, my dear friend, a pleasure to welcome you back to JM and the AM.
2: Thank you. Thank you so much for having me this morning. How are you?
1: Baruch Hashem. So when did you drift into the world of being a chef? When did you discover the kitchen?
2: Well, I'm the oldest of 10 children.
1: Wow.
2: So as I got into the yeshiva space, meaning like, you know, I come home later than the younger kids, the dinner when I came home would be less and less. So when I come home from yeshiva at 7:30 and there's nothing left, my mother would say, "You're a big boy, go to the kitchen, make yourself something." So I always loved cooking. I cooked from a very young age. It was just something that I did on the side. I never thought about it in any way, shape, or form as anything other than just I can make myself something to eat if I need to. But then about 6 years ago, I was posting like my food on my personal page, and I don't know, I just felt like nobody wants to see it, so I stopped, and some people reached out to me, and they said, "Why did you stop posting your stuff? I liked it." So one person in particular said, "Just make yourself a different page, like a food page, called Shirley Cooks." So I was like, okay, fine. So I did that, and, you know, I'm close to about 25,000 followers now, and I like to use that as an outlet for my cooking creativity side of me, so to speak. I like to write recipes, I post videos of myself making the food, and I also do, like, local South Florida, or even from New York or anywhere else.
1: Is this exclusively on Instagram or other platforms as well?
2: I try to post it to YouTube as often as I can. I'm not so good about that. But it's also on TikTok and Facebook and all those other places.
1: Oh, wow.
2: But, I mean, it pushes through Instagram the most. It seems that what's where, you know, where I've had the most positive response and engagement. I'll tell you something funny, random story. It just came into my head that during COVID, when everyone was posting TikTok videos, I decided I was going to post, there was like a pizza trend at the time. People were like making easy, you know, at-home COVID pizza, whatever you want to call it.
3: Right.
2: But I had very little ingredients and I wasn't going out, so I used a homemade crust and a can of pizza sauce and some like shredded mozzarella. It didn't look amazing, but I figured, you know, it was those early days of COVID, of TikTok COVID. So I posted it. The video blew up. I got 11 million views.
1: Oh my gosh.
2: But not in a good way.
1: What were they upset about?
2: Everybody was just like, "This is like cold pizza."
1: Oh, that's funny. That is funny. What a way to get
2: I was like, yeah, I was like, I would rather eat soap water than eat this. You know how creative the internet is.
1: You can say that again. Strolly Meyer's with us. Strolly Cooks on Instagram. He's on all the different social media platforms. 25,000 followers. We know him, of course. Not only a dear friend of ours for many, many years, but one of the authorities on Jewish music. Now he has added to his repertoire by being a cook, a chef, and getting plenty of recognition, which leads to the next part of the story. Strolly Meyer apparently is going to be making an appearance. Maybe it's happened already and it just hasn't aired. I don't know. We'll find out in a second. Is going to be making an appearance on the Food Network. Strolly, tell me about this.
2: So about, I guess in like October or in December, like October, September, October time, I got a message from somebody on my Instagram, and I just thought it was spam. And it was just like, "Hey, we love your page, and we want to know if you want to apply to be on a show on the Food Network." And I was like, "This is spam, right?" But I actually knew that it wasn't spam because someone had reached out to me a couple of years before and asked me if I want to be on a show, and I actually interviewed. I almost went on the show, but then towards the end of the interview process, they asked me when it was going to be. I asked them when it was going to be, and I said October, which obviously it was going to be Rosh Hashanah Yom Kippur. Right. So I had to say I couldn't do it. was, you know, sad, but it is what it is. This is what, you know, Hashem has his own calendar. And then they, I guess someone must have reached out again now, and the first thing they said to me is they said, we love your stuff, and we know that you're an Orthodox Jew, so we just want to make sure that the kosher isn't going to be a problem. So you let us know, and then we could continue on the process, which led to me basically to like a week-long asifa of speaking to different rabbanim and dayanim and trying to get, you know, a consensus of what I could do or if I could do it at all or all that type of stuff, which was pretty difficult.
1: Well, what is it they're asking you to do? What's the theme of the show?
2: The theme of the show is they found 100 cooks from America, home cooks. That's the kunst. They don't want restaurant chefs or food truck people or, you know, fancy people who went to culinary school. They want home cooks, regular people who have home jobs or whatever jobs, and they just enjoy cooking. So, like, they found 100 different cooks from across the country, and when you got the green light, which took about a few months of interviews, literally, they 3 days later, they had us on a plane, like everybody.
1: To go where? California. Okay, go ahead.
2: Yeah, California, Burbank. They had like a big studio there where they shoot a lot of the kitchen-related stuff. Like literally, like I got the email that you're in, and two and a half days later, I was in California.
1: So has this thing been all done already? Is it in the can, as they say?
2: Yeah, they filmed everything in January, and it was really exciting. And then I came back and had to be quiet about it. Not saying it took 6 months, which is very hard if you know me.
1: Yeah, I don't know how anybody can be quiet about it.
2: So I'm the marketing guy. I tell everybody everything.
1: So it's 100 people in a competition. It's some type of game.
2: Right. So they did put a little bit of like a game show element to it, which is that, you know, if you go to their website, Food Network, or any of those websites, so it's called 100 Cooks. They have all the details over there as well. But the basic gist of it is that each challenge has its randomized theme generator. So it could be like make your best picnic, make your best breakfast, make your best, you know, egg right. challenge, Got whatever it. It is.
1: Got it.
2: And then they pick the number of contestants, and then they pick your number. So each cook has a number, 1, 2, 3, 4, 5, etc. And then they'll say, like, this challenge is going to have 5 cooks. This right. challenge is going to have 30 cooks.
1: Got it.
2: And then they call your number. You come down there, you compete. And, you know, each challenge has its own set of, like, rules.
1: How long did the entire game take? Was it days?
2: It filmed over 2 weeks. And I do have to be a little bit careful about what I say because of the NDAs and all that stuff. But it's filmed over
1: and,
2: 2 weeks.
1: Is it one of those elimination things? They have 100 cooks and they want to get down to one, or it works differently?
2: Yeah, so they do go down from 100 to 1, and the winner could potentially win up to $250
1: million.
2: I wish $250 million. $250,000.
1: Shirley Myers with us. Now, when one is eliminated, are they gone or they have to hang around because they don't want anyone to know, you know, in their hometown and stuff that they were eliminated?
2: Right. So I can't comment so much on that, but I will say that everyone is under NDA from, you know, every cook, even the winner or anybody that's involved.
1: No, that I get. But if someone's eliminated after a day and they go home, then everyone knows they're out, right?
2: Right, so there's like a certain amount of like subterfuge, is that the right word maybe?
1: Right, okay.
2: That goes on to make sure that it's not obvious.
1: Interesting, wow. So nobody in your life knows how you did, would that be accurate?
2: Yeah.
1: Nobody? Nobody? Well, you might be $250,000 richer and we don't know it.
2: It's very funny, actually, because I have a friend who went on a different show, and he told me that he had to wait for a year for the show to air.
1: Wow.
2: And that even the winner of that show can't say anything till the full run of the show.
1: Right.
2: So that's another 3 months or whatever it is. So, wow. You know, and then who knows what the process is then. So
1: Hang on a second. Shirley, hang on a second. We have an emailer who claims that you just bought a new Corvette. So I guess we now know that you won. Shirley Meyer is with us. All right. Bottom line, when does it air? When do we get to see you on TV on the Food Network?
2: Yeah, so the show debuts June 7th. That's a Sunday night at 9 p.m. Eastern Standard Time on the Food Network, and the following day on HBO Max.
1: And it'll go till when? Is it one day or it'll be airing for a month? Like, how does it work?
2: I think the finale is July 31st, if I remember correctly.
1: Wow. So it's going to be...
2: So it's like every week a new episode.
1: Yeah, it'll be 7 weeks of us sitting on spilkas, as we say. your friends are gonna be rooting you on for an entire sphere for 7 weeks.
2: Yeah, exactly. I'm having my own sphere.
1: All right. There you have it, folks. Excuse me. Our good friend Srilly Meyer, Srilly Cooks on social media. June the 7th. I have a feeling we'll remind everybody. June the 7th, a Sunday at the 9 p.m. Eastern time on the Food Network. That's when the show 100 Cooks will air for the first time. And as Srilly said, sometime after Tisha B'Av, he believes it's the 31st of July. The finale is going to air and we'll find out where among the 100 he ended up. You know what we're hoping for, folks? We're hoping for number one. I want a very close friend to win $250,000. In fact, Srilly has said, listen to this, folks. Apparently, Srilly Meyer has been quoted that if he wins $250,000, his first $18 check goes to JM and the AM. Srilly, is that true or not?
2: Every single person that asks me if I won, I started to think, yes, don't worry, the check is in the mail.
1: You had the right answer for me. You got me in my own game. What can I tell you? All right. Mazel tov to you. As they say at the Oscars, it's just an honor being nominated, right? I'm sure it was just...
2: Right, exactly.
1: I don't know. We don't know.
2: That's what they told us when we were there. You're special by being here.
1: Exactly. We don't know what the results are, but I'm sure you had a blast. And by the way, you got to come on after the 31st of July, because I am sure there must have been an encounter or two, positive, of course, with either the people running the show or your colleagues who were other cooks about Judaism and kosher.
2: Trust me, I stood out over there.
1: I would imagine. Do me a favor, keep a list, and in August we'll go through it if you don't mind.
2: Absolutely, my pleasure.
1: Thanks, Srilly. Great speaking to you. Congratulations.
2: Thanks for having me on. Have a great day.
1: A pleasure. Srilly Meyer, everybody. He'll be on the Food Network starting on the 7th of June. You heard what he said. He'll come on after July when it finally all airs and share some of the good stories, the stories you'd only hear on JM and the AM. I'm telling you now, with all the people out there doing interviews and all the folks who think they know what they're doing when it comes to this stuff, trust me, we'll get a story that no one else is going to get. I can guarantee you that. I say that proudly. More coming up. It is a Tuesday morning edition. 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

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Welcome back to another week of Z-Report. What a week it has been. Here we are, ladies and gentlemen, Wednesday, June 3rd, if you can believe it. Time is just kind of flying right by. What an amazingly busy week so far, ladies and gentlemen. Monday, I had the pleasure of attending the wedding of Eli and Rivki Taub. Eli Taub and Rivki Shuk of Muncie, New York. Eli of Brooklyn. Rivki Shuk, a good friend of my daughter. Eli Taub, one of my neighbors from Brooklyn's children, who I'm very close with, had an amazing wedding here. The same hall as my daughter's wedding 3 weeks prior to the day. Very, very unique. Very, very amazing. So nice to be part of the Simcha. And that's why we're dedicating the first song to them that we opened up the show with. Song is, of course, entitled The Sameach Kala. It was featured by singer Avi Mann, released back in 2017. That's released quite back in 2017. So 6 and 3 is 9. 9 years ago. You can definitely hear the Eli Klein and C. Berry arrangement in that song. And then yesterday, I had the pleasure of checking out the local Verizon store here, talking to AJ. Guys, they have so many deals with Verizon to get cheaper bills, upgrades. I actually switched all my T-Mobile phones last August to Verizon. He took care of me, got us new phones and everything, so check them out. And then we drove to Muncie, my wife and myself. We had an afternoon there. We're looking at some gowns for her. Got a new pair of glasses. Check out Brightview Optical in Muncie, one of my favorite stores. Tell Akiva Gelb or Yurli Lebovich that I sent you. And dinner at Fireside, guys. This was the most unique dinner ever. Korean barbecue. The only place that has kosher Korean barbecue. The table itself is the cook. Now, it is not hibachi. The whole table is not a stainless steel. It's like a marble table that has circles cut into the table with dishes, places to fry meat, and places to boil soup. It was really cool. If you haven't seen it, check it out on my WhatsApp status or Instagram status. And it's every Sunday, Monday, and Tuesday, Fireside in Muncie. Very cool. $150 all you can eat. That is an insane price in Jewish market. And they had some of the most amazing meats I've seen. Short rib, they had steak, they had some amazing cuts, great marbleization on the meats. Meat, chicken, duck, oh, just off the hook. Anyways, it is now 4 minutes after 11 o'clock. You're listening to the Z-Report live here, kicking off our show, ladies and gentlemen. It is Matt Dub and Itzik Dadya. That's right, I haven't heard this song in a while. Oh no! Released back in 2020. Anna, Matt Dub is working on a new song. He said there's some really big surprises. He'll let me know more about it as soon as he knows. But ladies and gentlemen, Anna, Matt Dub, and Itzik Dadya. You're listening to the Z-Report Live right here, J Network Scoop Radio, Nachum Segal Network.

And that, ladies and gentlemen, is the one and only Benny Friedman off his brand new album. The album released before Shavuos, entitled Shavuos. This is the slow song entitled Na'asev Nishma. No, they did not give us any more information, so we do not have it. You're listening to Z Report Live right here, J Network Scoop Radio, Nachum Segal Network. I am so excited, ladies and gentlemen. I just got the first listen world broadcast debut. I got Yoni Z's new CD. Dropping Matzah Shabbos. We got it here. It's not even finished. I got a just about mastered version of the song, but I'm going to hold on to it to 12 o'clock. So tell everybody you know, if you would like to get a preview of the Yoni Z song, Geula, G-E-U-L-A, tune into the Z-Report at noon for the world broadcast premiere. 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Checking in on the NSM app. Yudis says full and speedy recovery for Yehuda Smindel Basienta. Also, from a speedy recovery to Baruch Matisyo Chaim Ben Batya. And Judy says, good morning. Please keep me in mind when you daven that I should have a complete refuah shleima. 100%. We'll try to get to refuah shleima tomorrow. As you guys know, I make my playlists days in advance, and it's a little bit late, but Judy, I'll definitely get it for you tomorrow. Next up, ladies and gentlemen, off his brand new album, Yitzchok Ben Arza dropped an album last week entitled Boi HaRuach. Here is I'm Dais Hayu, in the style of Shlomo Kalbach. He has one of these rare, very raspy voices. He's a great singer and songwriter. You're listening to the U.S. premiere right here, right now. Z Report Live, J Network Scoop Radio, Nachum Segal Network.

And that beautiful song right there, ladies and gentlemen, is Baruch Levine and Simcha Leiner singing a song composed by Shlomo Yehuda Rechnitz back in 2016, 10 years ago. This was released in Mishpacha magazine as a single. It is one of the most gorgeous songs I've heard in a long time. I sing it when I say Kegavna, which Nusach Sfarad says before Baruch Hu on Friday night. Baruch Levine, Simcha Leiner, Shira Choir, composed by Shlomo Yehuda Rechnitz, arranged by Yanky Briskman, and produced by Yochi Briskman. Gorgeous Shabbos song right there, very classic. If you haven't added this to your Shabbos Suda or to your Zmiris, you definitely should. You, my friends, listening to the Z Report Live right here, J Network Scoop Radio, Nachum Segal Network, 11:23, 23 minutes after 11 o'clock, 78 degrees and rising. We're getting to Eli Schwebel's new single, but if you want to know more about it, listen to the archives as Nachum Segal introduced and interviewed Eli this morning on JM in the AM. I was hoping to beat him to it, but he got me there beforehand. We're going to get to Eli Schwebel's new song, Kaylee, in about 12 minutes. I will tell you that I actually heard the song 5 years ago and Eli was still working on it, but Eli gets very delayed and then he gets busy with other projects. So I'm so happy he finally got it out. Before that, we have new Shlomi Gertner. New album's entitled Ade Ad, produced by Donnie Gross, presented by Donnie Gross, songs by Yossi Green, Yitzi Waldner, and more. Here's the song entitled Ir Shel Zahav, City of Gold, ladies and gentlemen. 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

And that there is Sholi Waldner. What a beautiful song right there. Off his debut album, Tayiv Hashem, released back in 2012. Has it really been 15 years? That's insane. 14 years. The song was composed by his brother Yitzi and features Yitzi. Says the two Waldner brothers together. You, my friends, are listening to the Z Report Live right here on J Network Scoop Radio. Nachum Siegel Network, 33 minutes after 11 o'clock, 78 degrees. I will be here to Shembi having both Waldner brothers at my wedding. One, Yitzi will be doing the chuppah. I love Yitzi's voice. Sholi will be doing the dancing. Maybe we'll see a little bit duet action. I don't know. We'll see. Looking very much forward to it. 2.5 weeks away from W Day. Wedding day. That's what we're calling it, at least. So, early, what was it, Thursday evening or even Friday morning, Eli Schwebel voice message to me. He gave me a video call on WhatsApp. He said, Yossi, I'm sending you a new song. Eli, what song is it? Kaylee. I was like, finally. He's like, you remember? I said, yeah, you sent it to me 4 or 5 years ago. Gorgeous song from singer and songwriter Eli Schwebel. It was released exclusively on 24/6 first and then featured, and then it was on all of the other platforms, which is now available everywhere, so you can check it out. And I was just so excited to hear this song because Eli, besides being an insanely talented producer, arranger, etc., Eli's a very deep thinker and writer. Understand, when he writes, it's from, usually comes from a very deep place. And this song was on his docket for like a while. But Eli, you know, is so popular, and he got so much going on that he sometimes just jumps from project to project, and you have to wait till he comes back. And I was just so excited to finally see it came out, ladies and gentlemen. Nachum Siegel interviewed Eli this morning. I had an in-depth interview about Kaylee and, of course, Ellie's career, ladies and gentlemen. Z Report live debut right here, right now. Kaylee, Eli Schwebel, you're listening to the broadcast debut right here, right now. Z Report live, J Network Scoop Radio. Nachum Siegel now.

And that, ladies and gentlemen, is Mendy Pimenta, song he released back in 2022 entitled Kochot, composed by Mendy. Great song, great music video. You, my friends, listening to the Thursday Report live right here at J Network Scoop Radio, Nachum Segal Network. Yes, getting a little bit confused what day of the week it is. They all kind of blur together. 40 minutes after 11 o'clock, 78 degrees and rising. Nice and sunny here today. Next up, got another new song from you. Eitan Katz says, some songs are crafted over weeks or months. Other arrive in moments. This song, E.T., was born while hearing the words directly from my Rebbe. The inspiration struck instantly, and from the very first note, it felt like something far beyond me. The melody, message, and emotion seem to flow from a place that I can barely describe. There are times when a song feels written. This one felt received. I truly feel like a Malach helped me write this song. It carries a feeling from a different world, and I'm grateful to have been the vessel to bring it to this one. My hope is that when you listen, you'll feel what I felt in that moment. Hashem's constant presence, his endless love, and the deep connection he has with each and every one of us. Ladies and gentlemen, brand new song from Eitan Katz. E.T., U.S. premiere right here, right now. Z Report Live, J Network Scoop Radio, Nachum Segal Network.

that, ladies and gentlemen, is the talented singer, songwriter, producer Udi Damari with Avram Fried, a song that Avram will join them on back in 2023. Composed, produced, and arranged by Udi Damari, entitled Elokim Sheli, which loosely translates to my God, pretty much, right? Listening to some stuff over here. 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Next up, it's Moishe Tischler off his brand new album, Me Lee. It has some great hits. I'm told this is one of the most popular songs at weddings nowadays. Song is entitled Yogati. Of course, album produced and features many songs by Nachum Levitan. 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

And that, ladies and gentlemen, is Ben C. and Shmuley Marcus of 8th Day. Really, really deep and special song there entitled Invisible Diamonds. You know, sometimes you have diamonds and you can't see them. And sometimes people say to get to a diamond, you need a rock or some piece of charcoal that was discarded and you have to work hard and put it through pressure in order to create diamonds. Written and performed by 8th Day, ladies and gentlemen, Ben C. and Shmuley Marcus, some great Jewish music over here. 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So I mentioned on the show last Thursday that Yoni Z video messaged me, I think Wednesday or maybe Thursday morning, from the studio with producer extraordinaire Yoel Weiss. They're working on a bunch of new music. And he played me this song, which is coming out this weekend, entitled Geula, G-E-U-L-A. This amazingly colorful, bright artwork talking about, singing about the Geula. Of course, we're waiting for the final redemption. We are closer than ever, the footsteps of Mashiach. Then he teased me yet another song coming up sometime after Tisha B'Av, like when music comes back. Really insanely powerful stuff. I mean, nobody's putting out this kind of pop the level that Yoni Z is, ladies and gentlemen. That's it. And I woke up this morning, prepared for my show, and about 15 minutes before we went on the air, Yoni says, what time are you going on the air? And I say, 10 minutes. He goes, can I send you Geula for you to debut for your listeners? I'm going to send you the track, delete it right afterwards. I'm probably changing two or three little things in it you won't recognize, but I want the Z Report to have it first. I want you to debut it for your listeners. So ladies and gentlemen, this is a thank you for you for staying loyal all these, I don't know, 17 or 18 years, whether you're listening through the Nachum Segal Network, the JE Network, the Scoop Radio, ladies and gentlemen. Special gift from Yoni Z out this weekend. Geula, G-E-U-L-A, arranged and produced by the talented Yoel Weiss. 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

that, ladies and gentlemen, is Mark Levin singing Moshe Yes off the Yes Legacy released back in 2013. 13 years ago, produced by Gershon Vroba and myself. Great, beautiful song right there. Before that, Yoni Z, G-E-U-L-A. What a great song. It is a summer banger if I ever heard one. You're listening to the Z Report Live right here, J Network Scoop Radio, Nachum Siegel Network, 4 minutes after 12 o'clock, 79 degrees and rising. Should be 80 today. Don't worry, we got more brand new music. Israeli singers Nehorai Arieli and Shai Wiener release a new and intriguing duet called Ata Tov, a personal, exposed, and hopeful song that touches on the inner struggles that every person knows. Fears, insecurity, self-searching, and the inner voice that tries to remind us of who we really are. The lyrics and melody were written by Nehorai Arieli from a personal period of introspection, questions, and doubt. The song was written as an honest and true dialogue with the inner child and describes the struggle between the voices that weaken and the desire to believe in yourself again. Through deep lyrics and captivating melody, Ata Tov seeks to stop background noises of reminding us a simple truth. You don't have to prove yourself all the time. You don't have to chase after external approval because the value already exists within. The collaboration between Nehorai Arieli and child superstar Shai Wiener creates an exciting musical connection as the two manage to convey authentic emotion, honesty, and simplicity that touches the heart. Song composed and lyrics by Nehorai Arieli. Arrangement by Benno. Ladies and gentlemen, U.S. premiere. Shai Wiener and Nehorai Arieli. Ata Tov. 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Z Report Live. 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

And that, ladies and gentlemen, is the one and only Israeli singer, Avi Ilson. Song is Alavai. Of course, a classic golden oldie nostalgia right there. Composed by Boaz Shirabi. Avi released this back in 2021, about 5 years ago, but great song right there. 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If you like that Yoni Z song, or maybe if you didn't, send us an email. You only definitely want some feedback. 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We want to be able to give Yoni as much feedback as possible, so please let me know. Next up, we got more good Israeli music. This is from Avishai Eshel and Gad Elbaz. Was released last year, I believe in the summer, composed by Elchanan Elchadad. Song is entitled Tikvot. 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

And that, ladies and gentlemen, is singer Meir Engel. That is off his debut album, HaMeir, released last year. Songs entitled Mechila featured vocalist Shimmy Engel, who has not released music in quite a little while. It's been quite a time. You, my friends, listening to the Z Report Live right here, J Network Scoop Radio. Nachum Segal Network, 20 minutes after 12 o'clock, 79, warm, hot, and humid outside. So if you're... if you have to be outside, stay hydrated. If not, try to stay inside. Try to stay cool. We got some more new music for you guys. After a series of singles with an Israeli atmosphere that they each released separately, and a Hasidic album that is being cooked up by Kobi Bromer, Elchanan Elchanad and Kobi Bromer joined forces and launched a brand new single entitled Anim Zmirot. It is an authentic, sweeping, and exciting yeshiva hit that comes out exactly at the right timing. The moment after Shavuos, when the voice of Torah was chanted in the Beis Medrash, the two present a song of longing that springs from the heart. The familiar and moving words to Shir HaKavod are wrapped in a new and touching melody by Elchadad. Elchadad says of the interesting composition, after I composed these lofty lyrics, I immediately looked for a duet for it. It was no coincidence that I met with Kobi shortly afterwards, played him the outline of the song. We immediately decided that this would be our duet. The essence of the Jewish path is the longing and yearning of Hashem, and at all times in our situations. Composed by Elchanan Elchadad, featuring Elchanan, Kobi Bromer, ladies and gentlemen, Anim Zmirot, U.S. premiere, right here, right now, Z Report Live, J Network Scoop Radio, Nachum Segal Network.

That, ladies and gentlemen, was Lipa Schmelzer. Wow, song takes us back to the past. I love this song. It's a great song. Talks about Aaron HaKohen, who was Oyev Sholem Veroidev Sholem. He loved peace and he ran after peace. This was off Lipa's album, Das Pintele Yid. What year was that? I don't even know. It's been such a really, really long time. Not even sure. I got to look it up. Anyways, Das Pintele Yid, Lipa Schmelzer, Oyev Sholem. You're listening to the Z Report Live right here, J Network Scoop Radio, Nachum Segal Network. Three quarters of the way through the show. That's right. It is already 12:31, 29 minutes to go. 79 degrees outside, and we have our, what I think is our final music debut for the day. Let me cue up the information so we can give it to you all as we have it. Israeli singer Moshe Klein releases a brand new single, sweeping and full of energy with lyrics of anticipation, faith, and great light. Kol HaTov brings to light Klein's unique voice along with the rhythmic melody that goes straight to the heart and the dance floor. That's right, Moshe's been releasing a lot of slower ballady songs the last couple singles, but this one's going back to those big, big dance songs. This is a song that combines a spiritual depth with contemporary and uplifting production and continues the musical association of Moshe Klein. The new song is the second single from his upcoming fourth album, which is currently being worked on in the studio. Lyrics and composition, Eyal and Yair Shariki. Arrangement and production by Eyal Yair Shariki, ladies and gentlemen. Moshe Klein, Kol HaTov, U.S. premiere right here, right now. Z Report Live, J Network Scoop Radio, Nachum Segal Network.

That, ladies and gentlemen, is Avi Miller, Israeli singer off the album. Avi Miller sings the songs of Hillel Palay, released back in 2015. You, my friends, listening to the Z Report Live right here, J Network Scoop Radio, Nachum Segal Network. Judy says, great music selections today. I'll see if not for Edison app, I would be going nuts here in the hospital. I had a wound cleaned out again, and they're trying to figure out what kind of infection. Okay, Refuah Shleima, and we'll try to get to that Refuah song for you later, Judy, maybe Hashem tomorrow. I hope when I go to Detroit at the end of the summer, this will be healed. I hope so, too. Shavu Fuas Bekarov. Next up, it's one of my favorite songs from one of my favorite artists. We got to debut. We got to interview him 2 weeks ago on this program. Of course, I'm talking about Akiv, a.k.a. Gavriel Reichman. This is off his brand new album, Volume 4. Opening track, Give Me Something to Hold On To. 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

Beautiful song right there of Menachem Moskowitz's debut album, Shemoy Shel Melech, released back in 2015. Song composed by Yossi Green. Album presented by Tzvi Blumenfeld, arranged by Tzvi Blumenfeld. That is entitled Mechalkel. Gorgeous song right there. You, my friends, listening to Z Report Live right here, J Network Scoop Radio, Nachum Segal Network. We just got under 9 minutes left, so let's try to get as many songs as we got in. This is 5, 6, 7, 8. Okay, 2 songs. Mandy J, song released last year entitled Echad, which has some Spanish in it, composed by Moshe Shezirn and Mandy J. And we'll close it out with Mandy Wurzberger off his debut album Vanisri Lossi with Beshem Hashem. 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

That, ladies and gentlemen, was the one and only Mendy Wurzberger of his debut album, Vanis Filosi, released back in 2012, B'Shem Hashem, featured Yitzi Waldner. Mendy did a lot of the compositions on that album, as did Yitzi Waldner. A lot of great music on that album. You, my friends, have been listening to The Z Report live right here on the J Network Scoop Radio, Nachum Segal Network. I want to wish you guys a fabulous week. And stay warm, stay safe, your brothers and sisters of mine around the globe. Don't touch that dial. More great Jewish music is coming away right here. 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
1: All right. A little medley, some of my favorite English songs. 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

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Though he seemed to feel successful, deep inside forever stressful. Although enjoying life and playing, his Neshama always saying, remember Moshe, you're a Jew.

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1: Who's there?
2: Lenny, it's me, the Kraz.
1: Come on in. Hey, guys, it's the Kraz. The Kraz is back.
2: All right, Lenny, I'm here. What was so important?
1: Kraz, you have got to see this. I got email.
2: Email? You called me here for email? My grandma gets email. Lenny, my man, you are so 56K. Email is so 90s. I dare say, so 80s.
1: But Kraz, you won't believe who I got email from.
2: Lenny, I got email from some guy I went to camp with 25 years ago. I get email from a guy in China every week. You ain't gonna impress me with email. Now, let me show you something. Palm Phone 3000, WAP wireless internet, ADSL backbone 64K color streaming video, and a toothpick holder.
1: Ooh. But Kraz, listen, you have got to hear who I got email from. I got email from God.
2: Oh man, I came here for this? Come on, Lenny, what did you get? Torah tidbits, virtual Beit Medrash, or Sameach Eshet Torah, Project Genesis, of Torah Man, OU Weekly? Come on, man, we've been getting Torah online for years.
1: No! God sent us email.

Shalom, and welcome to another 2 hours or few hours of Jewish soul music. This is the second hour, and as you know, it's strictly Chazanut. I'm your host, Charlie Bernhout, and I hope you enjoyed the first hour, and I trust that you'll enjoy the second hour. Just a couple of comments, if I may. This past Sunday was the Israel Day Parade, and I marched in it with Americans for Safe Israel. That's AFSI, a great group, AFSI.org, if you really want to see an outstanding activist group. And it was so wonderful to see the crowds and the proud Jews, and it was thrilling. Of course, the only damper is that little island of Naturi Karta. And look, if they want to scream or yell or whatever, they want to talk about the illegitimacy of Israel, it's one thing. But to be waving Iranian flags, well, we know that they're getting money from Iran, and that's their source. But there should be a law against that. I don't know. Freedom of speech is one thing, but call for the destruction of the state of Israel, which is what they're doing by waving the Iranian flag. And also, along with that goes the destruction of the state of the United States, because the Iranians say that, of course, Israel is a small Satan, and the United States is the big Satan, and they would destroy them both. Anyway, that brief sour note doesn't take away from the exhilaration of the day. I just want to talk to you a little bit about what's been going on with Chazanus for the past month or so. It's really been very exciting. When I was in Israel just in April, I had the pleasure of spending the evening with Cantor Tzvi Weiss. We went to Tel Aviv to Taki. That's the Tel Aviv Cantoral Institute was having a commemoration for the Akiva, honoring the late Akiva Zimmerman. And I heard a dozen or so young talents, and there's a lot of fine talent. Naftali Herzig is doing a great job there with Taki, Tel Aviv Cantoral Institute. And you know that I'm very high on Tzvi Weiss. On May 3rd at Park East, there was Itzhimir Helfgott and Shai Abramson and the wonderful children's choir. That was in honor of Israel. And just a week or so ago at Beth Shalom, there was Helfgott with Yanki Lemmer and his brother Shulam. And it was just a wonderful, wonderful event. And the Jesse Aronson Choir, you know, I'm always into choirs. And this past Shabbos, I was at the Sfardish Shul to hear Mati Boyer. I had seen and heard Mati Boyer at the great synagogue in Yerushalayim in April, and he was here. His brother helped him a little there. And, of course, Yitzchak Hemov with wonderful, wonderful Hampton Choir. That was this past Shabbos, and the Mazel Tov to Yossi Bornstein on putting that together. And, you know, next weekend, there's a Shabbaton at the West Side Institutional Synagogue. It's going to be featuring Binyamin Muller and his son Israel, Cantor Israel Muller, and his nephew Zevi Muller. It'll be a wonderful Shabbos. And on the 10th, that's Sunday night, the three cantors will be giving a concert. That's at Westside Institutional Synagogue on West 76th Street in Manhattan. Look forward to seeing many of you there. Okay, and you know, the theme song for many years, I guess in the 80s, I did have Shira Malas for quite a few years as my theme song, and then I went to a Shebuna Beis HaMikdash with Moshe Kusevitsky, and you know, or you may know the story that in Israel they were once considering or there was a move to have Shira Malas as the national anthem. Of course, the HaTikva went out on that. Okay, let's get right to the Chazanus. Featuring, this is a new album that I just picked up while I was in Israel, as I said, in April. It's Cantor Yaakov Rubin. He's the cantor of the Great Synagogue in Petah Tikva. So we'll hear
Three selections. We'll begin with Hamachabe et Haner. This is a debut for cantor Yaakov Rubin. Uh-oh, just have to set this up. Little technical problem. Coming up. Okay, there we go.

Well, this is the debut of Yaakov Rubin. That was a Bornstein composition. Help got the sings that selection every once in a while. Okay. We'll next hear Chazan Yaakov Rubinstein with the Malofsky's Shomeya Kol Bichyos.

Okay. I've been saying that this is a new album, and I'm just looking. It came out 6 years ago, and I just found it. Okay. That happens. Of course, I need your help. I always need your help in locating selections that I don't have. We'll have to have a campaign. I have to send you my index so that you can send me selections and CDs and so forth. We'll make that campaign some other time. Ritze by Ganshoff and Rappaport. This is Yaakov Rubin, cantor Yaakov Rubin.

Yaakov Rubin. Okay. That CD has been around a few years, but I haven't. Anyway, every once in a while, I like to play a particular selection, particular prayer, and give different renditions of it, if you will. So these will be three renditions of Hashem Moloch. We'll begin with the great Moshe Koussevitzky.

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Okay. 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Okay, let's see.

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Mi corps

Well, I've been having some technical problems. I hope that this works. This should be HealthGut. Hashem Malach.

Okay, it's Shamir Helfgott. It's Charlie Burnett, hoping that you're enjoying this. A little different. The debut of Yaakov Rubin. Let's go to another Yaakov. This will be Yaakov Mutzen. This is the Elstein, Yerushalayim Yircha.